0: for apprentices by a federal government agency to attract more workers into trades. Build Skills Australia has proposed the tax-free threshold be raised for apprentices in the construction trades. The agency says the move would help arrest a fall in apprentice numbers. This is Air News. A play-in tournament or a group stage before finals could be coming to the AFL. Eddie Summerfield reports.
1: Club chief executives are meeting on the Gold Coast, where the competition structure after Tasmania joins in 2028 is being discussed. Four options have been put forward: increasing the season to 24 matches, decreasing it to 22 games, a left field option of a 20-game season before a three-week group stage structure to determine final ladder positions, and then the most radical, a 20-game season before finals with a mid-season pause for a three-week play-in tournament, which would see four groups of five clubs, the 20th team, a State League All-Stars concept. Eddie Summerfield, Melbourne.
0: Blues origin great Mark Geyer believes there's no way Latrell Mitchell can be picked for the Game 3 decider after tearing his calf at training. Mitchell will miss South Sydney's game against Parramatta on Thursday night and is in serious doubt for their clash with Penrith next week. Geyer says you can't pick him if he's not fit.
2: That's too much drama. I mean, you've got Kohler there, you've got Crichton, you've got Tommy Tripp, you've got Bradman Best, who can play centre. I mean, we don't need to pick a bloke who hasn't played for a long time.
0: And Australia's tennis stars are continuing their preparations for Wimbledon. Adam Walton has defeated Nick Kyrgios in Mallorca. Australian Independent Radio News.
3: 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Open Monday to Friday, 8 a.m. until 5 p.m. and Saturday, 9 a.m. until 12 p.m.
4: We're looking at a top of 15 today, and hey, partly cloudy, some patchy morning fog also about. Let's have a look and see what's happening across the Riverina. 12 in Wagga, 14 in Denny, 13 for Griffith and Bulligal, 14 for Maud, Balranald and Berubin, and over to the Murray, Albury, Wodonga. You're in a coolish 11. Stay warm. Good morning.
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1: A young man from Memphis, Tennessee, recorded a song on the Sun label. And in just a matter of a few weeks, that record has skyrocketed right up the charts. It's really doing good all over the country. He's only 19 years old. He has a new, distinctive style. Elvis Presley. Let's give him a nice hand. We've been singing his songs around here for weeks and weeks and weeks. Elvis, how are you this evening?
2: It's fine. How are you, sir?
1: Are you all geared up with your band
2: all
1: there
2: geared
1: to,
2: up.
1: To let us hear your songs?
2: Well, I'd like to say how happy we are to be down here. It's a real honor for us to get a chance to appear on the Louisiana Hayride. We're going to do a song for you. You got anything else to say, sir?
1: No, I'm ready.
2: We're going to do a song for you. We've got on Sun record. It goes something like this.
3: Why, that's all right, Mama. That's all right with you. That's all right, Mama. Just any way you do.

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1: It's Tuesday, the 23rd of June, 2026. Aries, be proud of your success due largely to your fabulous work ethic. Taurus, a job offer will require you to think outside the square. Gemini, there's no need to be overly suspicious in everything you see and hear today. Cancer, a decision you make is likely to thrust you into the limelight. Leo, an offer of help should be accepted in the generous spirit in which it is given. Virgo, the prospect of a job promotion looms near, but the grass may not be greener. Libra, let others take control of a sticky situation. Scorpio, your passion will deliver a surprising result. Sagittarius, you have every right to state your opinion and say what's on your mind. Capricorn, wires could get crossed, so ask for that information to be repeated. Aquarius, rewards are sure to come your way thanks to your 110% effort. Pisces, memories will come flooding back when you revisit a favourite haunt from the past. And that's today's horoscope.
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2: Hello there, I'm Sean Bindley. At least 18 people, including two children, have died in France amidst a record-breaking heatwave in Europe. A report by the World Meteorological Organization recently warned Europe is warming at more than double the global rate. Schools across France have been closed amidst the intense weather. Technical talks between the US and Iran have begun in Switzerland, a day after the two sides agreed on a 60-day roadmap towards a final deal on Tehran's nuclear program, sanctions, and other disputes. The US Vice President, J.D. Vance, one of the lead American negotiators, described the progress so far as a major milestone, while Iran's delegation, headed by Deputy Foreign Minister Kazem Garababadi, includes political, economic, and legal experts. But the talks face significant hurdles, with Tehran formally protesting what it calls serious violations of the agreement after the US president issued threats against Iranian officials in a television interview on Sunday. Nick Harper reports from Washington.
3: He has called the start of these discussions and what has been agreed to as a major milestone, saying that they have made a lot of progress and that they have laid a very good foundation. Part of that foundation is setting up a high-level committee and looking at those coordination of mechanisms. A number of different things already agreed to, including getting the Strait of Hormuz reopened and removing the mines from the water, but also overseeing the ceasefire in Lebanon.
2: Concerning new data has revealed a surge in the number of Queensland children attempting suicide. The Kids Helpline Impact Report found one in three callers who made an attempt on their lives were from the state, with those living in regional and remote areas more susceptible to suicidal thoughts. The Kids Helpline can be reached on 1800 55 1800. The New South Wales opposition is welcoming a cut to the weekly toll cap for New South Wales drivers. The cap will be lowered from $60 to $50 for a year as part of a suite of measures included in the state government's budget. The financial blueprint will be handed down today. Shadow Roads Minister Mark Curray says the reduction is long overdue.
4: Let's remember Labor promised major toll reform 3 years ago and families are still paying the price. Families have been hit by rising grocery bills, high power prices, insurance increases, fuel costs. Every dollar saved on tolls will make a huge difference.
2: Australia's largest poultry producer, Inghams, has locked down its farms across the nation after a second migratory bird was discovered in Perth infected with the H5N1 bird flu. The company says the move is precautionary to protect its business operations. Dr. Carol Brown at the Invasive Species Council says there's a strong potential of mass wildlife deaths.
5: If it's in wildlife, we can't eliminate it from Australia. So for poultry, it will mean, unfortunately, culling a lot of chickens.
2: And finally, experts are urging people to keep an eye on their heart health, with nearly half of those living with chronic kidney disease also suffering from heart failure. More than 500,000 Australians have the disease, with the number growing each year. Professor Jerry Greenfield says many people with heart disease have other conditions like diabetes.
6: Even when people with type 1 diabetes manage their blood sugar levels well, their risk of heart disease remains significantly higher than the general population.
2: The Australian dollar is buying 69.9 US cents. This is Air News. In rugby league, Latrell Mitchell has had a fresh injury setback, with a calf tear all but ruling him out of the State of Origin decider. There were hopes the South Sydney centre would be back on deck for the Blues when they head behind enemy lines for the crucial Game 3 in Brisbane. Blues great Mark Geyer says they can't carry someone under an injury cloud.
7: Of course, when everyone, you know, thought he's going to be back this weekend, yes, because all eyes would have been on him against Parramatta. But if he doesn't play against Parramatta, you can't pick him for State of Origin.
2: In AFL news, West Coast defender Brandon Starcevic says the Eagles are intent on keeping their energy levels high as they return from their bye week for Saturday's away game against Carlton. He says they're wary of a resurgent Blues who'll be going for a sixth consecutive win under interim coach Josh Fraser.
8: They've been in a really good form lately. So, yeah, it'll be a great challenge for us to head over to Melbourne and off a week off. There's always that sort of coming off a bye, how the energy level sort of thing. So, yeah, we'll be getting ready this week, making sure there's no post-bye slump and getting straight into it.
2: Lionel Messi has further added to his legacy in world football, becoming the all-time leading goalscorer at the FIFA World Cup. The Argentinian captain scored both goals in their 2-0 win over Austria, taking his personal World Cup tally to 18.
9: Well, this truth is stranger than fiction. There were four or five Austrians in the way, but he found a way because he works miracles.
2: Thanks to SBS for that call. Elsewhere, France led Iraq 1-0 before the match was delayed by storms. Norway faced Senegal today. Australian Independent Radio News.
10: This weather report is brought to you by Robertson's Bakery. 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Open Monday to Saturday from 6:30 a.m. until 3:30 p.m. Sunday 7 a.m. until 2 p.m.
11: We're looking at a top of 15 today in Hay. Partly cloudy. Some patchy morning fog also about. Let's have a look and see what's happening across the Riverina. 12 in Wagga, 14 in Denny, 13 for Griffith and Bullygull, 14 for Maud, Balranald and Berubin. And over to the Murray, Albury, Wodonga. You're in a coolish 11. Stay warm. Good morning.
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2: Here's a question for you to ponder. 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But if you buy something that you could have found here, then it hurts. It hurts the local business people who stock that item. And if they get hurt enough, it could directly hurt the people who work for them. It takes that money out of Hay forever. If you absolutely can't find what you want here, ask for it. Then if they can't get it, you may have to shop out of town. But just go shopping for that.

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1: It's Tuesday, the 23rd of June, 2026. Aries, be proud of your success due largely to your fabulous work ethic. Taurus, a job offer will require you to think outside the square. Gemini, there's no need to be overly suspicious in everything you see and hear today. Cancer, a decision you make is likely to thrust you into the limelight. Leo, an offer of help should be accepted in the generous spirit in which it is given. Virgo, the prospect of a job promotion looms near, but the grass may not be greener. Libra, let others take control of a sticky situation. Scorpio, your passion will deliver a surprising result. Sagittarius, you have every right to state your opinion and say what's on your mind. Capricorn, wires could get crossed, so ask for that information to be repeated. Aquarius, rewards are sure to come your way thanks to your 110% effort. Pisces, memories will come flooding back when you revisit a favourite haunt from the past. And that's today's horoscope.
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3: This news report is brought to you by your local butcher, Macca's Meats, 183 Lachlan Street.
4: Hello there, I'm Sean Bindley. At least 18 people, including two children, have died in France amidst a record-breaking heatwave in Europe. A report by the World Meteorological Organization recently warned Europe is warming at more than double the global rate. Schools across France have been closed amidst the intense weather. Technical talks between the US and Iran have begun in Switzerland, a day after the two sides agreed on a 60-day roadmap towards a final deal on Tehran's nuclear program, sanctions and other disputes. The US Vice President J.D. Vance, one of the lead American negotiators, described the progress so far as a major milestone, while Iran's delegation, headed by Deputy Foreign Minister Kazem Garababadi, includes political, economic and legal experts. But the talks face significant hurdles, with Tehran formally protesting what it calls serious violations of the agreement after the US president issued threats against Iranian officials in a television interview on Sunday. Nick Harper reports from Washington.
5: He has called the start of these discussions and what has been agreed to as a major milestone, saying that they have made a lot of progress and that they have laid a very good foundation. Part of that foundation is setting up a high-level committee and looking at those coordination of mechanisms. A number of different things already agreed to, including getting the Strait of Hormuz reopened and removing the mines from the water, but also overseeing the ceasefire in Lebanon.
4: Concerning new data has revealed a surge in the number of Queensland children attempting suicide. The Kids Helpline Impact Report found one in three callers who made an attempt on their lives were from the state, with those living in regional and remote areas more susceptible to suicidal thoughts. The Kids Helpline can be reached on 1800 55 1800. The New South Wales Opposition is welcoming a cut to the weekly toll cap for New South Wales drivers. The cap will be lowered from $60 to $50 for a year as part of a suite of measures included in the state government's budget. The financial blueprint will be handed down today. Shadow Roads Minister Mark Curray says the reduction is long overdue.
6: Let's remember Labor promised major toll reform 3 years ago and families are still paying the price. Families have been hit by rising grocery bills, high power prices, insurance increases, fuel costs. Every dollar saved on tolls will make a huge difference.
4: Australia's largest poultry producer, Inghams, has locked down its farms across the nation after a second migratory bird was discovered in Perth infected with the H5N1 bird flu. The company says the move is precautionary to protect its business operations. Dr. Carol Brown at the Invasive Species Council says there's a strong potential of mass wildlife deaths.
7: If it's in wildlife, we can't eliminate it from Australia. So for poultry, it will mean, unfortunately, culling a lot of chickens.
4: And finally, experts are urging people to keep an eye on their heart health, with nearly half of those living with chronic kidney disease also suffering from heart failure. More than 500,000 Australians have the disease, with the number growing each year. Professor Jerry Greenfield says many people with heart disease have other conditions like diabetes.
8: Even when people with type 1 diabetes manage their blood sugar levels well, their risk of heart disease remains significantly higher than the general population.
4: The Australian dollar is buying 69.9 US cents. This is Air News. In rugby league, Latrell Mitchell has had a fresh injury setback, with a calf tear all but ruling him out of the State of Origin decider. There were hopes the South Sydney centre would be back on deck for the Blues when they head behind enemy lines for the crucial Game 3 in Brisbane. Blues great Mark Geyer says they can't carry someone under an injury cloud.
9: Of course, when everyone, you know, thought he's going to be back this weekend, yes, because all eyes would have been on him against Parramatta. But if he doesn't play against Parramatta, you can't pick him for State of Origin.
4: In AFL news, West Coast defender Brandon Starcevic says the Eagles are intent on keeping their energy levels high as they return from their bye week for Saturday's away game against Carlton. He says they're wary of a resurgent Blues who will be going for a sixth consecutive win under interim coach Josh Fraser.
10: They've been in a really good form lately, so yeah, it'll be a great challenge for us to head over to Melbourne and off a week off. There's always that sort of coming off a bye, how the energy level sort of thing. So yeah, no, we'll be getting ready this week, making sure there's no post-bye slump and getting straight into it.
4: Lionel Messi has further added to his legacy in world football, becoming the all-time leading goalscorer at the FIFA World Cup. The Argentinian captain scored both goals in their 2-0 win over Austria, taking his personal World Cup tally to 18.
11: Oh, this truth is stranger than fiction. There were four or five Austrians in the way, but he found a way because he works miracles.
4: Thanks to SBS for that call. Elsewhere, France led Iraq 1-0 before the match was delayed by storms. Norway faced Senegal today. Australian Independent Radio News.
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14: Welcome to The World on Tuesday, 23rd of June. I'm Arthur Stevens from Australian Independent Radio News. And firstly to British politics, and Prime Minister Sir Keir Starmer has resigned, triggering a Labour leadership contest that could now be resolved in a matter of weeks. Former Health Secretary Wes Streeting, the only serious potential rival to Andy Burnham, has announced he will back Burnham instead of running, leaving the former Greater Manchester Mayor with a virtually uncontested path to number 10 Downing Street. European Commission President Ursula von der Leyen has praised Starmer's contribution to European and Ukrainian security, while Ireland's Taoiseach, Michael Martin, commended his efforts to reset London-Dublin relations. From London, Stuart Smith.
15: This is pretty much as good as it could have gone for Andy Burnham. He received that decisive by-election victory. He's managed to prove, he claims, that he can clearly beat Reform UK, the Labour Party's biggest political rivals, and he can now easily make the claim within the Labour Party that he is the best option for the job, especially now Prime Minister Keir Starmer has resigned. So he's just arrived in London a few hours ago to take up his post as lawmaker in the National Parliament. He didn't talk to press, but he was certainly looking very confident after the way that this has developed.
14: Now, Sir Keir spoke outside number 10 Downing Street, and before announcing his resignation, he spelled out his achievements over 2 years in the top job.
16: 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An economy that is stronger, growing faster than our peers. Wages rising faster than inflation in every single month since we came to power. Investment secured. Infrastructure being built, an end to austerity, and 500,000 children being lifted out of poverty because of the choices that I made.
14: And he says he accepts with good grace that his party no longer believes he's the right person for the job.
16: The question my party is asking now is whether I am best placed to lead us into the next general election. I have heard the answer of my parliamentary party to that question. And I accept that answer with good grace.
14: And he made clear where his focus lay once he's replaced.
16: I shall spend more time on the most important job, being the best husband I can to my fantastic wife, Vic, who has been a rock by my side through good times and bad, and being the best dad I can to my beautiful children.
14: Meanwhile, anticipated successor to Starmer, Manchester's Andy Burnham, has been sworn into Parliament following his win last week in the Makerfield by-election.
17: I swear by Almighty God that I will be faithful and bear true allegiance to His Majesty King Charles.
14: Right-wing Party Reform's leader Nigel Farage has leapt on the change and gave the expected change in leadership little chance.
18: It'll be the sixth Prime Minister in 7 years. Whoever it is will not have had a mandate from the people. And if it happened to be the MP for Makerfield, Andy Burnham, he didn't even stand at the last election.
14: So that's the announcements. And what happens next is Starmer will remain PM until a successor is chosen, which will happen by the time Parliament returns in September, or sooner, if Labour gets behind one candidate and there's no contest. We watch with interest. The other big story on the international stage overnight, and technical talks between the United States and Iran have begun in Switzerland a day after the two sides agreed a 60-day roadmap towards a final deal on Tehran's nuclear program, sanctions and other disputes. U.S. Vice President J.D. Vance, one of the lead American negotiators, has described the progress so far as a major milestone, while Iran's delegation, headed by Deputy Foreign Minister Kazim Haribabadi, includes political, economic and legal experts. But the talks face significant hurdles, with Tehran formally protesting what it calls serious violations of the agreement after U.S. President Donald Trump issued threats against Iranian officials in a television interview. Nick Harper has more from Washington.
5: He has called the start of these discussions and what has been agreed to as a major milestone, saying that they have made a lot of progress and that they have laid a very good foundation. Part of that foundation is setting up a high-level committee and looking at those coordination of mechanisms. A number of different things already agreed to, including getting the Strait of Hormuz reopened and removing the mines from the water, but also overseeing the ceasefire in Lebanon.
14: Yeah, okay, so Lebanon, Nick, what about the situation there?
5: Lebanon, of course, is going to be one of the major obstacles during the next 60 days, ensuring that that ceasefire holds. Because if it doesn't, there is a very good chance that Iran may decide to walk away if it continues to see bombardment being carried out by the Israelis striking Hezbollah targets in Lebanon.
14: Okay, Nick. Well, what sort of signals are being sent out from either side in regard to nuclear inspectors, for example, being allowed into Iran?
5: Already some progress being made so far. J.D. Vance signalling that the Iranians have already agreed to allow inspectors into the country to look at the nuclear facilities programme to work out next steps in terms of what happens to that enriched uranium. He said that this is the first step to permanently ending a nuclear weapons programme in Iran. And he said that in terms of the timeline, when the inspectors might be allowed in, he said conversations on the timeline would happen possibly this week, maybe even as soon as today. We already know that the Iranians have agreed to never have a nuclear weapon.
14: Okay, thanks, Nick. Nick Harper, Air News political reporter, based in our Washington bureau. To the Asian subcontinent now, and China's Foreign Minister Wang Yi has arrived in New Delhi for a two-day meeting of BRICS National Security Advisors, chaired by India's National Security Advisor Ajit Doval, with Russia's Sergei Shoigu also attending. The gathering of all 11 BRICS member states comes after the bloc's foreign ministers' meeting in May ended without a joint statement, amid sharp divisions between Iran and the United Arab Emirates over the war in West Asia. Delegates are expected to tackle what organisers call non-traditional security challenges, from artificial intelligence to counter-terrorism. Ishan Gurg has more from New Delhi.
19: The main outcome we should be expecting is seeing how BRICS countries can together address the questions of these non-traditional methods of security risks. We are talking about the threats posed by artificial intelligence, the usage of artificial intelligence in modern day warfare, things like misinformation and how that's propelled by social media, how that is impacting countries of the global south, particularly the BRICS nations. It would be interesting to see how BRICS countries can put forth a common vision of how they're going to tackle these challenges, given that the BRICS countries often might not see eye to eye on multiple issues, especially when it comes to security.
14: Thanks, Ishan. Now, is there any likelihood of any movement on the long-running boundary dispute between China and India, for example?
19: You also have countries like the UAE and Iran, which have more than competing interests when it comes to security challenges. So it will be interesting to see how BRICS countries can talk about these issues and perhaps focus on common denominators, things that affect all of them. Apart from this, we're also expecting interesting things to come out of the bilaterals that are scheduled. We understand that India's National Security Advisor might be holding a meeting with China's Wang Yi, who apart from being the foreign minister, is also China's special envoy on the question of boundary and border disputes between India and China. And analysts in New Delhi say that there might be likely progress on that front if a bilateral meeting between these two leaders goes ahead.
14: So, Ishan, how is the mood generally at the talks?
19: There is a great deal of optimism. And given all the points that we just heard about from our colleague there, the relationship has significantly improved since 2020 when India and China were involved in a military skirmish over a boundary border question. And we know that these two countries share hundreds of kilometers of long, often poorly demarcated boundaries. And that's something both countries are currently working on solving. Now, analysts here say that there has been substantial progress and both countries are looking to be increasingly being viewed as strategic competitors in some sense, but not necessarily rivals. And this is also the kind of message that Beijing wants to be sending out in the world.
14: Okay, thanks for that. Air News' Ishan Gogue reporting from New Delhi. To Europe now, and three people aged between 80 and 95 have died in southwestern France during the most dangerous day of an intense June heat wave, with temperatures hitting 40 degrees. More than 800 schools are shut, and a further 1,800 are on reduced timetables, while the national rail operator has cancelled dozens of long-distance services to prevent air conditioning failures on trains. The French government's deployed thousands of police and firefighters across the Paris region. Ross Cullen has more. From Paris.
20: The Prime Minister is holding a daily crisis meeting, along with the Mayor of Paris also holding a meeting every day to try to respond to the heat wave, which is expected to last throughout the week. Paris forecast to hit 41 degrees Celsius in a couple of days' time.
14: And that is our take on the world today.
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23: This is Air Sport Australia First Edition. Good morning, I'm Lee Harrison. There's growing belief around Carlton as the Blues chase a sixth straight AFL win against West Coast this weekend. But AFL great Matthew Lloyd says a wild card finals berth is realistic, not a premiership push.
24: No chance to win a premiership. There's seven games off the top. So when you're coming from this far back, you're just spending all your petrol tickets just trying to make the finals. And there's still a long way off Fremantle and teams like Sydney. I know they did beat Geelong.
23: It's showdown week in Adelaide. The crosstown rivals will go head-to-head at Adelaide Oval on Saturday night. Port have a few selection decisions to make, with Asava Radigalia and Ewan McKinlay out for the rest of the season after suffering serious injuries. Assistant coach Luke Webster says facing the Crows at home is always epic.
25: Yeah, it's going to be a good challenge. They're in good form. You know, we'll look at last time we played them, like we pushed them right to the wire then and obviously got ourselves in front and didn't quite finish it off. But we'll certainly look at that game. We've got to look at what they've improved in. Obviously, their game plan, they're probably doing it a lot better than what they were when we played in the first time round. But certainly, the foundations of our game, we're going to keep striving for.
23: And Gold Coast teenager Jai Murray has picked up a Rising Star nomination in only his third game at AFL level. The 19-year-old impressed the judges with 17 disposals, 7 marks and 5 tackles in the loss to Hawthorn. To the NRL now, and Cowboys coach Todd Payton won't be deterred despite a third straight loss. North Queensland were overrun by New Zealand in round 16. But Payton says they still have plenty of fight.
0: They're always concerning. Yeah, definitely when you lose, and we've put three together, so we'll be okay. We'll be okay. I know that. We've got some footy in us. It's probably the two results prior to that where, yeah, it makes me a little uncomfortable. But, you know, give me that for the rest of the year.
23: The Dolphins are riding high, coming off their seventh win on the weekend after defeating the Tigers. They now sit third. The squad are now contenders to make their first final series. CEO Terry Reader says the team's come a long way in the last 3 years.
1: We've got a lot more depth, but more importantly, our academy kids that we signed in 22 in that transition year. So they're all starting to come into our squad, and the balance and depth in our squad is really good. And our dev list spots have also gone to the kids coming through our academy too.
23: The Socceroos' defence will need to be on their best behaviour in Friday's final World Cup group game against Paraguay. Four of Australia's five defenders have yellow cards, with the second yellow meaning that a player will earn an automatic one-match suspension. Assistant coach Mile Jedinak says they're not worried.
2: You know, we're trying to analyse that. We'll see how that goes. And again, it's the sort of broader conversation regarding that hasn't happened yet, but let's see what the week brings.
23: US Open champion Wyndham Clark has expressed his surprise after being booed on home soil in New York. The hostile response is believed to relate to the American destroying two lockers in a fit of rage after missing the cut last year. He says it presented another hurdle as he almost blew a six-shot lead.
3: Man, they definitely didn't want me to win. it's pretty rare in an open championship or a major to have fans kind of boo against your shots or cheer for bad shots.
23: And former Wimbledon champ Marketa Vondrousova has been suspended until 2030 on an anti-doping violation. The Czech player refused to take an anti-doping test after several attempts. The 2023 champ says she was affected by stress and poor mental health. This is Air Sport Australia.
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22: A good afternoon, 15 and partly cloudy today in Hay. We are expecting a sunset at 5:18. 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
1: This news update is brought to us by Harrison's IGA in Hay, open Monday to Friday, 8 a.m. until 6:30 p.m. and 8 a.m. until 5 p.m. weekends.
2: Hello there, I'm Sean Bindley. The opposition claims knives are being sharpened against the PM following the resignation of his UK counterpart. Sir Keir Starmer quit the top job 2 years after winning an election with a thumping majority. But his popularity has waned amidst high immigration, economic stagnation and high-profile cabinet resignations. Liberal MP Ben Small arguing it should serve as a warning for Anthony Albanese.
3: It should come as no surprise to the Prime Minister that we are going after him for the lies that he told to the Australian people about his plans for these tax grabs. And so it should come as no galloping shock to the man that Australians are angry and that there are knives being sharpened in the Labor Party right now.
2: Trust in the United States to act responsibly has fallen to the lowest level in the history of Lowy Institute polling. The annual survey shows trust in China rose 8 points from last year's results, with the majority of Australians seeing Beijing as an economic partner over a security threat. The Lowy Institute's Charles Lyons-Jones says only 1 in 5 respondents had confidence in US President Donald Trump.
4: Australians dislike Donald Trump and disapprove of his policies. 60% of Australians have no confidence at all in the President of the United States to do the right thing in world affairs.
2: A high-profile former MP is reportedly looking at joining a Teal Party. Air News' Lee Harrison has more.
5: Zoe Daniel only served one term as the federal member for Goldstein in Melbourne's Leafy East, but spent 30 years before that building her profile at the ABC. Now the Fin Review says she's thinking about joining a new political party made up of Teal Independents. Former Olympian and now Warringah MP Zali Steggall is the driving force behind the move. The Sydney Sider reportedly held detailed briefings on the plan with interested MPs, but says a lot needs to be discussed before there's any party. Lee Harrison, Air News.
2: A serious crash in South Australia near the Victorian border has forced the closure of a major regional highway. Motorists have been told to avoid the Riddick Highway at Glenroy, which will be closed for some time after a ute hit a tree. A $1 million reward is being offered for information about an unsolved double murder in Western Australia's Great Southern. 69-year-old Erica Coyne and her 50-year-old son Lloyd Mitchell both died following a violent attack in Spencers Park near Albany in February. Police have made several public appeals in recent months, but no one has been charged over their deaths. The state's police minister, Rhys Whitby, says he hopes the monetary incentive encourages people to come forward with information. Researchers say a rise in e-scooter injuries is putting unnecessary burden on emergency departments. In Victoria, more than 4,000 people in 4 years have presented to EDs with e-scooter injuries, including a fourfold increase in children. The study's lead author, Dr. Lisa Sharwood from the University of New South Wales, says it proves better regulation is needed.
6: We really should be looking at licensing, particularly for the bikes, but equally for the scooters, where the power is really strong. So it should be an age competency licensing, as we do with cars.
2: This is Air News. In rugby league, Blues origin great Mark Geyer believes there's no way Latrell Mitchell can be picked for the Game 3 decider after tearing his calf at training. Mitchell will miss South Sydney's game against Parramatta on Thursday night and is in serious doubt for their clash with Penrith next week. Geyer says you can't pick him if he's not fit.
7: That's too much drama. I mean, you've got Kohler there, you've got Crichton, you've got Tommy Tripp, you've got Bradman Best. Who can play centre? I mean, we don't need to pick a bloke who hasn't played for a long time.
2: Meanwhile, the Perth Bears have locked in West Tigers back rower Maverick Geyer on a 2-year deal. The 25-year-old has played 16 first-grade games for the Penrith Panthers and West Tigers since making his debut in 2024. His father, Mark, played for the Western Reds in the mid-90s. And Titans forward Beau Furmore is the latest to throw his support behind Zane Harrison as the club's long-term halfback. Harrison's match-winning field goal against Penrith capped the breakout game for him on the weekend. Furmore says the half has got a bright future.
8: He's played, what, 5 games, and to ice a moment like that against a team like Penrith is something pretty special. So I think, he's in for a big future.
2: And Josh Fraser remains out of the race for the vacant Carlton AFL coaching job, despite winning 5 in a row. The interim coach telling Fox Footy his focus remains on development at the club.
9: Staying really present to this moment and helping our footy club continue continue to get better and make sure that at the end of my opportunity here as interim coach, our footy club's better placed. I think it'd be an exciting opportunity for whoever's ready to go through a process and earn that job.
2: Australian Independent Radio News.
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11: A good afternoon, 15 and partly cloudy today in Hay. We are expecting a sunset at 5:18. Let's have a look and see what's happening across the Riverina. A coolish 12 in Wagga, 14 for Denny, 13 for Griffith and Bulligal, 14 for Maud, Balranald and Berubin, and over to the Murray, Albury, Wodonga. You're on a top of 11, so make sure you rug up wherever you are today. Have a great afternoon.
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21: Moving through June 1976 and 2026 like a bottle of Epsom salts. 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
21: Just the one debut single this week 50 years ago, and it comes from a group whose songs are usually limited to around 4 words. This song is at 19 this week. It comes from Silver Convention, and the title is the entire lexicon of the song. That's right.

0: Silver Convention from Germany, and using the only four English words in their vocabulary, get up and boogie. 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
0: And today our shout out is to the wonderful people of the Yass Valley, northwest of Canberra in New South Wales, in Yass, Bowning, Bidalong, Bookham, Murrum, Bateman and Wee Jasper, and as well surrounds. 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And to all our listeners across Australia and beyond, welcome to you now to this week's countdown. And
1: number five.
0: 3 weeks in the top 20 and squeaking into the top five this week, Employee of the Month at the Ford factory in Dagenham near London, Leslie Sebastian Charles. But we knew him better as Billy Ocean.

0: Betty Ocean and Love Really Hurts Without You, the song that gave him the impetus to walk away from factory work.
1: And now, major events this week 50 years ago.
0: Things were not going so swimmingly for Australian Governor-General John Kerr following his sacking of the Whitlam government late in 75. On the 23rd of June 1976, he was again targeted by protesters in Melbourne as he and his wife arrived at a Law Institute dinner. Protesters hurled marbles and stones at police horses while also damaging cars as they arrived. 10 were arrested and the violence was condemned by both sides of politics. On the same day in the New South Wales Supreme Court, a compensation settlement worth just under $700,000 at the time was ordered to be paid by the Distillers Company to 8 children whose mothers had taken the company's product, Distival, which contained thalidomide, during their pregnancies when it was sold in 1960 and 1961. On the 24th, New South Wales police named Kiwi Philip Archibald Linwood Weston as the man they suspected of murdering a bank manager in the Westfield Shopping Centre 3 days earlier. Weston had already been charged over bank robberies in late 1974 and late 1975, and you'll hear more about him next week. On the 25th in Poland, strikes began in the cities of Ursus, Radom and Plock after the communist government raised food prices. And on the 27th, Palestinian militants hijacked an Air France plane in Greece with 246 passengers and 12 crew. They flew to Entebbe in Uganda, which led to what has become Operation Thunderbolt, or Operation Entebbe, an Israeli counterterrorism operation. Now, who's turning 50 this week?
2: Happy birthday!
0: On the 23rd of June 1976, footballer Patrick Vieira was born in Dakar, Senegal. He played for Cannes, AC Milan and Arsenal. He represented France internationally, became manager for New York City FC in the Major League Soccer, and later Nice and finally Crystal Palace. Also on the 23rd, journalist and TV host Joe Hildebrand was born in Melbourne. He's been a writer for News Corporation papers and is well known for his on-air stints on 2GB and Network 10. On the 28th, David Palmer was born in Lithgow, New South Wales. He represented Australia in professional squash, becoming world champion in 2002 and 2006, and was ranked number one in the world in 2001. And on the 27th of June 1976, Lee Nash was born in Texas. She's best known for her time as lead singer for Christian alternative rock band Sixpence, None the Richer.

0: A Little of Sixpence None the Richer and Kiss Me, which earned the group numerous Dove Awards, including Best Artist of the Year in 1999. The song was also nominated but didn't win a Grammy. Now back to the countdown.
1: Number four.
0: Here's ABBA, 9 weeks in the chart and...

0: Me as it stalls in the charts at number 4. Now, speaking of stalls, coming up for all of you in the cheap seats is the album chart, right after this missive.
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8: Finding some movement in the chart this week as The Stones' Black and Blue drops one spot to number five. Above it, at four and up four spots, is Aussie Local's All 55, featuring Frankie J. Holden and Take It Greasy. At number three and steady is A Night at the Opera from Queen. Number two also steady is Wings at the Speed of Sound. And at number one for the 13th week in a row is The Best of ABBA. But another album into the top 20 this week is the Ted Mulry Gang's Struttin', and this is side one, track one. Wow.

0: Ted Mulrigang, and from their album Strutton, that was Crazy. Well, that was the title of the song anyway. It was subtitled You Must Be Crazy, Money to Burn. Now back to the countdown.
1: Number 3.
0: 9 weeks in the top 20 and down one spot this week is JPY.

0: John Paul Young, the man Molly Meldrum dubbed Squeak, and the Bandy Young song I Hate the Music as it begins its descent on the chart. Continuing the countdown.
1: Number two this week.
0: Going the opposite way this week. In the chart for 4 weeks, this is Sherbet.

0: Sherbet with the voice of Darryl Braithwaite and one of their biggest hits at 2 this week 50 years ago. How's that?
1: Time to check out the great songs coming up in coming weeks.
0: And this week, a song to listen out for in upcoming weeks is this from Maxine Nightingale.

0: A little there of Maxine Nightingale's Gotta Be The One, her second release from a Right Back Where We Started From album and written by Pierre Tubbs.
1: And now, the number one song from the top 40 of 50 years ago this week.
0: 14 weeks on the charts and the 12th at number one. This is Anifrid Lindstad

0: ABBA and a song that's dominated the charts so far for 1976, Fernando, as we pull the pin on the Wayback Machine and head back to the reality of 2026. I think I prefer 1976. Anyway, see you next week at the same time and the same place, right here. Y'all come back now, yeah?
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2: This is ANU's New South Wales. I'm Lee Harrison. The Minns government will hand down its last budget before the next state election today. A cap on tolls for drivers will be lowered from $60 to $50 for a year as part of a suite of cost of living measures included in the financial blueprint. A promise to scrap admin charges on toll notices will also come into effect next month. Polling suggests One Nation has surged past the coalition to become the second most popular political force in New South Wales. The latest Demos survey saw the minor party record a 27% primary vote, up 6 points since February. Locals in the Blue Mountains are fighting back against a proposed data centre at North Katoomba. The $4.8 million development has been put forward on a residential street and is expected to employ no more than 5 workers. Residents are concerned about noise pollution, pressure on electricity supply, excessive water consumption, and forever chemicals sometimes used to cool the technology. An investigation's underway after a hit-and-run in Sydney's Inner West. Police have been told a white sedan hit a motorcycle at Rhodes before driving off. The rider, a man in his 30s, was treated by paramedics before being taken to hospital. To sport now, Latrell Mitchell's rescue mission for New South Wales is over. There were hopes that the Rabbitohs centre could be parachuted into the Origin squad for the Game 3 decider, but a torn calf means he'll be sidelined for the next 2 weeks. Titan star Jaden Campbell is praising rookie halfback Zane Harrison after his match-winning performance against the Panthers. Campbell says Harrison's rise has allowed him to move back to his preferred position.
3: I'm glad I got to play in the halves at the start of the year. You always learn in different positions what the team needs. So yeah, but playing 5-8, I just feel so much more comfortable, so hoping I can stay there.
2: Lionel Messi has added another accomplishment to his glistening football CV. Now the greatest goal scorer in FIFA World Cup history. He bagged a double in Argentina's 2-0 group stage win over Austria. Australia's tennis stars are continuing their preparations for Wimbledon. Adam Walton has defeated Nick Kyrgios in Mallorca. And former Wimbledon champion Marketa Vondrousova has been banned for 4 years for refusing an anti-doping test. This is Air News New South Wales.
4: The weather update is brought to us by DG Harrison Engineering, call 699 31277. Open Monday to Friday 8 a.m. until 5 p.m. and Saturday 9 a.m. until 12 p.m.
5: A good afternoon, 15 and partly cloudy today in Hay. We are expecting a sunset at 5:18. Let's have a look and see what's happening across the Riverina. A coolish 12 in Wagga, 14 for Denny, 13 for Griffith and Bulligal, 14 for Maud, Balranald and Berubin, and over to the Murray, Albury, Wodonga. You're on a top of 11, so make sure you rug up wherever you are today. Have a great afternoon.
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imagining a lot of happy people. And most of you are with someone you love. 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I imagine most of us have been in that situation at some time or another. I know I have. 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I think you'll see what I mean.

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2: 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Call 6993 1277. Open Monday to Friday, 8 a.m. until 5 p.m. and Saturday, 9 a.m. until 12 p.m.
3: Hello there, this is Michael Lynch. The Albanese government has struck a deal with the Greens to pass its contentious tax legislation. More on that from Nelson Scott.
4: Labor has been courting the Greens' support for its capital gains tax and negative gearing reforms after the opposition quickly ruled itself out of negotiations. The bill will now pass after the minor party secured an amendment preventing property investors from using self-managed super funds to evade the capital gains tax increase. The government has also agreed to remove several ministerial powers, which would have allowed the Treasurer to change elements of the law at his own discretion. Greens leader Larissa Waters says while the legislation doesn't go far enough, it will help make housing more affordable.
5: This package is a small step in the right direction.
4: Prime Minister Anthony Albanese claims the bill strikes the right balance.
6: Our tax reforms will make it easier for Australians to buy their first home.
4: As part of the deal with the Greens, Labor has also agreed to extend an inquiry into its NDIS overhaul by 2 months.
3: Prime Minister Albanese is facing scrutiny over claims that he delayed appointing Australia's special envoy to combat anti-Semitism because he couldn't fill an equivalent role for Islamophobia. Executive Council of Australian Jewry President Daniel Agion has made the claim in a submission to the Royal Commission into Anti-Semitism. Islamophobia envoy Aftab Malik says Muslim perspectives are cheapened when treated as a political balancing exercise. Mr. Agion says he agrees with that view.
7: When the government's answer is, well, we don't want to upset anybody, we don't want to lose votes in certain places, so what we'll do is, when the Jewish community comes to us and says, there is a real problem with anti-Semitism in this country, we'll acknowledge that and we'll say something about Islamophobia, and whatever we do for the Jews, we'll do for the Muslims as well.
3: A significant increase in e-scooter injuries is said to be putting an unnecessary burden on hospital emergency departments. In Victoria, for example, more than 4,000 people in 4 years have presented to EDs with e-scooter injuries, including a fourfold increase in children. Dr. Lisa Sharwood from the University of New South Wales says her research makes it pretty clear that what's needed is better regulation.
8: We really should be looking at licensing, particularly for the bike, but equally for the scooters, where the power is really strong. So it should be an age competency licensing, as we do with cars.
3: To world news now, and the resignation overnight of Sir Keir Starmer means that Great Britain will soon have its fifth Prime Minister in just 4 years. Sir Keir won the general election in a landslide just 2 years ago, propelling Labour to power after 14 years. But his popularity hit the skids on the back of immigration problems, a weak economy and a soaring crime rate. Australia's former High Commissioner to the UK, George Brandis, says Sir Keir's downfall is not a surprise.
9: Starmer has made some terrible calls. He's exercised appalling judgment. And I think that's partly because he simply didn't have the experience for the office.
3: In our showbiz news, tributes today for Grammy Award-winning record producer Clive Davis, who masterminded the careers of Janis Joplin, Santana and Whitney Houston. Davis, who was inducted into the Rock and Roll Hall of Fame in 2000, died today at the great age of 94. The Socceroos' defence will need to be on its best behaviour in Friday's final World Cup group game against Paraguay. 4 of Australia's 5 defendants have yellow cards, with a second yellow meaning that player will earn an automatic one-match suspension. But assistant coach Mile Jedinak says that's not something they're worried about.
10: You know, we're trying to analyse that. We'll see how that goes. And again, it's the sort of broader conversation regarding that hasn't happened yet, but let's see what the week brings.
3: And in a stunning WC performance, Lionel Messi booted both of Argentina's goals in its 2-0 win over Austria. The AFL CEO Summit on the Gold Coast wraps up today, with several alternative footy fixtures having already been flagged. Sarah Patterson reports.
11: A separate three-week mid-season tournament is one of the ideas that's been presented to club chief executives. The first day of the summit saw clubs taken through four distinct options for the competition structure for 2028 onwards, once Tasmania enters the AFL. The tournament option could potentially see the inclusion of a 20th team of state league players. Sarah Patterson, S Sport.
3: In tennis news, former Wimbledon champion Markéta Vondrousova has been banned for 4 years for refusing an anti-doping test. And Nick Kyrgios has gone down to fellow Aussie Adam Walton in a grass court tournament in Mallorca. Australian Independent Radio News.
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13: It will be falling to between 5 and 1 overnight, then into tomorrow. Partly cloudy and 17. 17 and partly cloudy once again for our Thursday. Friday, partly cloudy and 17. 18 and sunny for Saturday. A possible shower maybe on Sunday with a top of 18. Have a great evening and remember to stay tuned here on 2AFM.
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1: This news report is brought to you by your local butcher, Macca's Meats, 183 Lachlan Street.
2: Good afternoon. This is Michael Lynch. Well, after striking a deal on some measures in the legislation, the Greens have agreed to support the federal government's tax changes. Rules for self-managed superannuation funds have been tightened, and the Treasurer will not have discretionary power to make changes to the law. Prime Minister Albanese says the legislation strikes the right balance and makes the tax system fairer.
3: My government is defined by what we are in favour of: delivering real change in the national interest, making difficult decisions, but so that Australia can move forward. We'll continue to be defined by that.
2: Mr. Albanese says his government has also agreed to extend an inquiry into the NDIS overhaul by 8 weeks. The New South Wales Treasurer has this afternoon handed down his fourth budget and says the state is still on track to record a surplus. Jefferson Shaw reports.
4: The major cost of living announcement in the budget is 12 months of relief for Sydneysiders trying to get around. Car registration is being slashed by $100, Opel fares frozen, and a lowered cap on tolls. Inflation increasing above 4% has also triggered a $1,000 cost of living payment for 120,000 government employees. Handing down the budget in state parliament, Treasurer Daniel Mucki says the state is facing a $2.3 billion deficit in the coming financial year, and despite economic headwinds, he says the budget is still on track to return to a $1.1 billion surplus in 2027. Jefferson Shaw, State Parliament, Sydney.
2: An election promotion by the Victorian government is making no secret of the fact that it's fishing for votes. The Spring Street government is again preparing to hand out 80,000 fishing rods to Year 5 students as an election sweetener. The free fishing rods are being made available to public and private schools across the state, including those in wealthy areas. The last time the rods were handed out was just prior to the 2022 election. A Montenegrin man has been charged with making a bomb threat while on board a plane at Sydney Airport. Dusty Fitzpatrick reports.
5: The incident unfolded on board a Turkish Airlines flight, which was due to fly from Sydney to Kuala Lumpur. Federal police say a crew member asked the man about a piece of electrical equipment he was holding. It's alleged the 44-year-old replied he had a bomb and the aircraft was returned to the gate. The man was removed from the plane and later charged with one count of threatening aviation security. It's understood the item he was holding was actually a wireless phone charger. Dusty Fitzpatrick, Sydney.
2: A prestigious Gold Coast art award has been rocked by copycat allegations. Chloe Affleck explains.
6: Artist Jane Allen took out the Doyles last year for her painting titled Seaside Explorers, taking home $20,000 in prize money for the prestigious title. But the arts community is now up in arms over allegations the painting is a direct copy of a 2011 artwork by Nicholas Harding. Organisers reportedly heard whispers of the allegation on the eve of last year's awards ceremony. However, it took more than a year for the imitation to be uncovered. The winning piece was hanging outside of the Gold Coast Mayor's office until last week. Miss Allen has since been stripped of the award, and organisers will attempt to recoup the prize money.
2: This is Air News. To tennis, and with the first bounce of the ball at Wimbledon less than a week away, the battle for those final main draw places is well and truly on, as Air Sport's Paul Walsh reports.
7: Four Australians are one step closer to a place in the main draw at Wimbledon after Chris O'Connell, Bernard Tomic, Dane Sweeney and Tristan Skulcate all registered first-round victories at qualifying. Tonight it's the women's first-round action with Emerson Jones, Priscilla Hahn, Talia Preston, Storm Hunter and Madison Inglis all hoping to make it through to the second round. To be eligible for the main draw entry, players must win three qualifying matches. Last player to enter the main draw via qualifying a wildcard and win Wimbledon was Goran Ivanišević when he defeated Pat Rafter in a five-set epic in 2001. Paul Walsh for Air Sport.
2: Options including a play-in tournament or a group stage before the finals is being discussed by AFL bosses ahead of Tasmania joining the competition in 2028. Eddie Summerfield reports.
8: Four options have been put forward: increasing the season to 24 matches, decreasing it to 22 games, a left field option of a 20-game season before a three-week group stage structure to determine final ladder positions, and then the most radical, a 20-game season before finals with a mid-season pause for a three-week play-in tournament, which would see four groups of five clubs, the 20th team, a State League All-Stars concept.
2: Australian Independent Radio News.

Hello, this is Gemma, and I have been away for maybe 3 weeks, 2 to 3 weeks. I am back, of course. If I'm not, I'll be here. I am back, and I'm doing random songs that I found on my playlist for the radio. And so that was Younger by Rule. Next song is Tennis Courts by Lorde.

0: Okay, so I did like take a wild shot on this next song because like I know a song called 1980, but I chose this song on like the playlist. I don't know if it's actually the right one, but I'm hoping it's 1980 by King Princess. Like, just fingers crossed it is.
1: It's Triple M Monday, 1980.
0: No, it was not. Sorry about that. At least I've got other songs that we can play.

Okay, I really want to apologize for all those mix-ups. Because, like, first, you heard something really weird. Second, Amy Shark wanted to say hi twice. And then I had to, sorry, Amy Shark, but I had to cut you a bit short. And so there was a lot going on there. Okay, so that song was Kids in America by Kim Wilde. Next song is going to be Confident by, if I can say this right, Demi Lovato. Two. I don't know. It's like a French word for me. I don't know. So like bonjour and you've never seen the word before. So yeah.

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1: With their news headlines, I'm Michael Lynch. Prime Minister Albanese is facing scrutiny over claims he delayed appointing Australia's special envoy to combat anti-Semitism because he couldn't fill an equivalent role for Islamophobia. The Greens say they'll support Labor's tax changes, which will rein in the capital gains tax discount and negative gearing concessions. Six men in New South Wales have been charged with importing 120 kilograms of cocaine hidden inside vehicle parts shipped from the United States. WA authorities are investigating nearly 60 reports of dead or sick birds after testing confirmed two cases of the H5N1 avian strain. Andy Burnham, the man tipped to become the UK's next Prime Minister, has been formally sworn in as an MP following the resignation of Sir Keir Starmer. The United States says that during technical talks to end the Middle East conflict, Iran has agreed to let foreign nuclear inspectors into the country. In their sport, Argentinian captain Lionel Messi has scored both goals in a 2-0 World Cup win over Austria. Former Wimbledon champion Marketa Vondrousova has been banned for 4 years for refusing an anti-doping test. And in NRL news, Latrell Mitchell is all but certain to miss Origin 3 after picking up a minor calf tear at Rabbitohs training. Those are today's top stories. This is Air News.

Okay, so that was Green Light by Lorde. I think I had two songs by Lorde in there. Yeah, I think so. Okay, so I am not familiar with this next song. So I was looking for Alive by... Oh, wait, what was it? Alive by... what was it? By Empire of the Sun. But like they didn't have it. So I'm like, okay, well, there's Sia with the life, so like why not? So, and I know that Sia is not too bad of an artist, so I'm like, okay, let's see how this goes. So I just chose that out of like all the Alive songs. I just chose that one. So it's sort of like trust the process. It goes for like 4 minutes and 20 something seconds, so we'll see how that goes.

Okay, I was not expecting that. I thought it was like going to be a song that I'd never heard of. Then I was like, oh, wait, it's that song. Anyway, so the next song is Computer Games. And I'm not sure if I'm able to say the artist name. I'm just not going to. But next song is Computer Games by a very weird album. A very weird album cover that we got from the Gold Coast. Even though they put it down, then I went back and grabbed it again. So next song is Computer Games. And this is my third last song, and I'm going to be running away. not really running away, just going home.

This next song is going to be my last song for the day, and well, so that song was 1950. That was the song that I was looking for by King Princess, and the next song is Walking on a Dream by Empire of the Sun.

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1: 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I got a
2: car. This news update is brought to us by Harrison's IGA in Hay, open Monday to Friday, 8 a.m. until 6:30 p.m. and 8 a.m. until 5 p.m. weekends.
3: Good afternoon. This is Michael Lynch. The Greens have thrown their support behind the federal government's tax legislation after securing a number of key concessions. Investors will not be able to evade the capital gains tax increase by purchasing a property through a self-managed super fund. Existing homes held through these arrangements will not be affected by the changes. Treasurer Jim Chalmers says the bill will make very little difference to the affairs of most Australians.
4: This is a very small part of the housing market. SMSFs, for example, are less than 1% of total residential property borrowing and less than 0.5% of new residential borrowing each year.
3: The opposition is calling on the federal government to outline what it knows about planned post office closures. A leaked business case shows Australia Post plans to shut down or rationalise a number of rural and regional outlets. This would involve the organisation either buying back licences or relocating postal services into retailers such as pharmacies and newsagents. Liberal MP Sarah Henderson claims Australia Post CEO Paul Graham misled a parliamentary hearing by failing to mention the plan.
5: I believe that Mr Graham did deceive us. He said there was no active closure program when he knew that the board had approved this secret plan, this attack on both metro licensed post offices as well as licensed post offices in the regions.
3: Victoria's teachers are at loggerheads with Spring Street over their pay rise. The state government's pay increase of 28.4% had been accepted in principle, but it's since been knocked back by the union. The Premier, Jacinda Allen, has now told the teachers' union that its backflip means their pay rise is now further delayed.
6: I'm frustrated for those teachers who are still waiting for that outcome that they need and deserve.
3: Six men in New South Wales have been charged with importing 120 kilograms of cocaine hidden inside vehicle parts shipped from the United States. Federal police allege another 44 kilograms were found at a property in the state's south, along with methamphetamine and a clandestine lab used to manufacture the drugs. Detective Inspector Trevor Robinson says they also seized cash and electronic devices from homes in Sydney, Mortdale and Stanmore.
7: It's important to say this is only the beginning of this investigation in a sense, and those devices will form part of our review as we move forward.
3: A man is facing a $10,500 fine after being charged with making a false bomb threat at Sydney Airport. The Montenegrin man was on a plane about to take off for Malaysia when he was asked about electrical equipment he was holding. He allegedly told the staff it was a bomb, but it's understood he was actually holding a phone charger. WA authorities are investigating nearly 60 reports of dead or sick birds after testing confirmed two cases of the H5N1 avian strain or bird flu. Australia has up until this point managed to keep the variant out of the country. The Invasive Species Council's Dr. Carol Brown says once the disease spreads to our wildlife, it becomes nearly impossible to contain.
8: It's really likely to be the biggest and the most complex wildlife emergency Australia's faced. We can expect large-scale deaths, and unfortunately we've got lots of threatened species in Australia and they face further endangerment.
3: Another blow today for the Blues ahead of the State of Origin decider, with news that Latrell Mitchell is out of action after scans confirmed he's torn his calf. The Titans, meanwhile, are chasing back-to-back wins at home when they host the Bulldogs on Friday. Last week's upset over Penrith was one for the history books, but Gold Coast forward Beau Firmore says they've already moved on.
9: It's been a while since we've had back-to-back wins, and I feel like we've been playing pretty well for the last 4 or 5 weeks, but we need to start racking some wins together and backing that up.
3: The Broncos have received a boost with the re-signing of Premiership winner Ben Hunt for another season. Hunt will remain with the club until the end of the 2027 season, by which time he'll be 37. Hooker Corey Pakes says Hunt adds a lot to the team.
10: He's been a great servant of the club, so yeah, we're excited to have him around, mate. He brings so much to this group in terms of leadership, and for a bloke that's played that many games, it's great to have him around.
3: In the AFL, Adelaide wingman Dan Curtin says that after his last seven games, he's happy to stay on the wing for the time being. In FIFA World Cup results today, Norway defeated Senegal 3-2, France was way too good for Iraq 3-0, and thanks to a stunning performance by their captain Lionel Messi, who booted both goals, Argentina beat Austria 2-0. Australian Independent Radio News.
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11: It will be falling to between 5 and 1 overnight, then into tomorrow. Partly cloudy and 17. 17 and partly cloudy once again for our Thursday. Friday, partly cloudy and 17. 18 and sunny for Saturday. A possible shower maybe on Sunday with a top of 18. Have a great evening and remember to stay tuned here on 2Hay FM.
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1: With their news headlines, I'm Michael Lynch. Prime Minister Albanese is facing scrutiny over claims he delayed appointing Australia's special envoy to combat anti-Semitism because he couldn't fill an equivalent role for Islamophobia. The Greens say they'll support Labor's tax changes, which will rein in the capital gains tax discount and negative gearing concessions. Six men in New South Wales have been charged with importing 120 kilograms of cocaine hidden inside vehicle parts shipped from the United States. WA authorities are investigating nearly 60 reports of dead or sick birds after testing confirmed two cases of the H5N1 avian strain. Andy Burnham, the man tipped to become the UK's next Prime Minister, has been formally sworn in as an MP following the resignation of Sir Keir Starmer. The United States says that during technical talks to end the Middle East conflict, Iran has agreed to let foreign nuclear inspectors into the country. In their sport, Argentinian captain Lionel Messi has scored both goals in a 2-0 World Cup win over Austria. Former Wimbledon champion Marketa Vondrousova has been banned for 4 years for refusing an anti-doping test. And in NRL news, Latrell Mitchell is all but certain to miss Origin 3 after picking up a minor calf tear at Rabbitohs training. Those are today's top stories. This is Air News.

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2: So it's now time for our monthly catch-up with the Hay Shire Council, and today on the line we've got David Webb. How are you, David?
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1: This news update is brought to us by Harrison's IGA in Hay, open Monday to Friday, 8 a.m. until 6:30 p.m. and 8 a.m. until 5 p.m. weekends.
2: I'm Mark Dransfield. The Greens have agreed to pass the federal government's changes to capital gains tax and negative gearing. As part of the deal, investors will be banned from borrowing through self-managed super funds to buy property. The minor party believes some of the concessions are still too generous, but Greens leader Larissa Waters says the legislation is still an improvement on the previous settings.
3: On balance, this package is a small step in the right direction. It is a small step. It could have been so much better, but it is a small step in the right direction, and the Greens will vote to see it pass the Parliament this fortnight.
2: Federal police say six arrests in New South Wales over an alleged cocaine bust are just the beginning of their investigations. Detectives say 120 kilograms of the drug were found in heavy vehicle parts shipped from the US, leading officers to a clandestine drug lab in the state's south. AFP Detective Inspector Trevor Robinson says the facility was an extraction lab.
4: So that is a method that organised crime used to try and defeat border controls. And these labs are used to remove drugs from suspension or concealment in other items and produce them into a consumable product for the illicit drug market.
2: The Transport Safety Bureau has released the preliminary report into Adelaide's Parafield Airport crash 2 months ago. A trainee pilot and a flight instructor were killed and several others injured when a Diamond DA-42 slammed into a hangar in April. The Bureau's Chief Commissioner, Angus Mitchell, explains the failure of a key aircraft component.
5: What we've found and why we've released this report so early in the investigation is we've found a component in the landing gear. That's what's known as an actuator rod. That component has fractured due to a fatigue fracture. That has had the potential very much, and we know this from past experiences, to impact the rudder controls.
2: Vapes containing the potent sedative etomidate are being sold in Victoria. Brian Wilson has more.
6: It's a powerful anaesthetic that can cause the rapid onset of sleep. Health authorities say the illegal vapes are now being sold in Melbourne, potentially causing life-threatening situations. The illicit vapes are sold as space oil or K-pods and can cause confusion, vomiting, loss of consciousness and collapse. In New Zealand late last year, more than a dozen people were rushed to hospital after using the substance, which, unlike some opioids, cannot be reversed with treatments such as naloxone. The Health Department advises anyone suffering from symptoms to call 000 immediately. Brian Wilson, Melbourne.
2: The six Australian and New Zealand passengers from the hantavirus-stricken cruise ship have left the quarantine facility in Perth's northeast after 6 weeks. They all tested negative for the virus and required no further follow-ups, flying back to their homes in New South Wales and Queensland. Kathleen McDermott was part of the specialised care team which travelled from Darwin to care for the passengers. She says the group was in good spirits and keen to get back to their families.
7: I don't think we could have asked for a better group of passengers, all highly intelligent people, understanding our quarantine measures and what that meant for themselves and what that meant for Western Australia and for the Australian community in general.
2: This is Air News. Some of the world's most renowned strikers have once again made their mark on the FIFA World Cup 2026. For the second game running, Erling Haaland scored twice for Norway as it beat Senegal 3-2 to progress to the round of 32. It joined France after its 3-0 win over Iraq saw Kylian Mbappe also grab a brace. Both now have 4 goals, but Lionel Messi has gone one better by backing up his hat trick in the first game with 2 more as Argentina beat Austria 2-0. He's now the leading scorer in World Cup finals with 18 goals. Meantime, Algeria came from behind to win 2-1, eliminating Jordan. AFL and Brisbane ruckman Sam Draper insists he's back to full fitness and playing with confidence after overcoming a torn Achilles. Draper hurt himself playing for Essendon last year but couldn't be happier with how he's bounced back at the Lions.
8: To play, I think, maybe 12 games or whatever in a row was a really good thing for me. And, yeah, definitely had some times there last year where I was, yeah, not sure if I was going to play again. And to be back playing and feeling good is a great feeling. So now I look forward to the second half of the season and what that can bring. And it brings me a lot of excitement.
2: And in NRL, Latrell Mitchell is expected to miss the State of Origin decider after scans confirmed he's torn his calf. Australian Independent Radio News.
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10: Welcome to The World on Tuesday, 23rd of June. I'm Arthur Stevens from Australian Independent Radio News. And firstly to British politics, and Prime Minister Sir Keir Starmer has resigned, triggering a Labour leadership contest that could now be resolved in a matter of weeks. Former Health Secretary Wes Streeting, the only serious potential rival to Andy Burnham, has announced he will back Burnham instead of running, leaving the former Greater Manchester Mayor with a virtually uncontested path to number 10 Downing Street. European Commission President Ursula von der Leyen has praised Starmer's contribution to European and Ukrainian security, while Ireland's Taoiseach Michael Martin commended his efforts to reset London-Dublin relations. From London, Stuart Smith.
11: This is pretty much as good as it could have gone for Andy Burnham. He received that decisive by-election victory. He's managed to prove, he claims, that he can clearly beat Reform UK, the Labour Party's biggest political rivals, and he can now easily make the claim within the Labour Party that he is the best option for the job, especially now Prime Minister Keir Starmer has resigned. So he's just arrived in London a few hours ago to take up his post as lawmaker in the National Parliament. He didn't talk to press, but he was certainly looking very confident after the way that this has developed.
10: Now, Sir Keir spoke outside number 10 Downing Street, and before announcing his resignation, he spelled out his achievements over 2 years in the top job.
12: Look at what we've achieved in just 2 years. An economy that is stronger, growing faster than our peers. Wages rising faster than inflation in every single month since we came to power. Investment secured. Infrastructure being built, an end to austerity, and 500,000 children being lifted out of poverty because of the choices that I made.
10: And he says he accepts with good grace that his party no longer believes he's the right person for the job.
12: The question my party is asking now is whether I am best placed to lead us into the next general election. I have heard the answer of my parliamentary party to that question. And I accept that answer with good grace.
10: And he made clear where his focus lay once he's replaced.
12: I shall spend more time on the most important job, being the best husband I can to my fantastic wife, Vic, who has been a rock by my side through good times and bad, and being the best dad I can to my beautiful children.
10: Meanwhile, anticipated successor to Starmer, Manchester's Andy Burnham, has been sworn into Parliament following his win last week in the Makerfield by-election.
13: I swear by Almighty God that I will be faithful and bear true allegiance to His Majesty King Charles.
10: Right-wing Party Reform's leader Nigel Farage has leapt on the change and gave the expected change in leadership little chance.
14: It'll be the sixth Prime Minister in 7 years. Whoever it is will not have had a mandate from the people. And if it happened to be the MP for Makerfield, Andy Burnham, he didn't even stand at the last election.
10: So that's the announcements. And what happens next is Starmer will remain PM until a successor is chosen, which will happen by the time Parliament returns in September, or sooner, if Labour gets behind one candidate and there's no contest. We watch with interest. To the other big story on the international stage overnight, and technical talks between the United States and Iran have begun in Switzerland a day after the two sides agreed a 60-day roadmap towards a final deal on Tehran's nuclear program, sanctions and other disputes. U.S. Vice President J.D. Vance, one of the lead American negotiators, has described the progress so far as a major milestone, while Iran's delegation, headed by Deputy Foreign Minister Qasem Haribabadi, includes political, economic and legal experts. But the talks face significant hurdles, with Tehran formally protesting what it calls serious violations of the agreement after U.S. President Donald Trump issued threats against Iranian officials in a television interview. Nick Harper has more from Washington.
15: He has called the start of these discussions and what has been agreed to as a major milestone, saying that they have made a lot of progress and that they have laid a very good foundation. Part of that foundation is setting up a high-level committee and looking at those coordination of mechanisms. A number of different things already agreed to, including getting the Strait of Hormuz reopened and removing the mines from the water, but also overseeing the ceasefire in Lebanon.
10: Yeah, okay, so Lebanon, Nick, what about the situation there?
15: Lebanon, of course, is going to be one of the major obstacles during the next 60 days, ensuring that that ceasefire holds. Because if it doesn't, there is a very good chance that Iran may decide to walk away if it continues to see bombardment being carried out by the Israelis striking Hezbollah targets in Lebanon.
10: Okay, Nick. Well, what sort of signals are being sent out from either side in regard to nuclear inspectors, for example, being allowed into Iran?
15: Already some progress being made so far. J.D. Vance signalling that the Iranians have already agreed to allow inspectors into the country to look at the nuclear facilities programme to work out next steps in terms of what happens to that enriched uranium. He said that this is the first step to permanently ending a nuclear weapons programme in Iran. And he said that in terms of the timeline, when the inspectors might be allowed in, he said conversations on the timeline would happen possibly this week, maybe even as soon as today. We already know that the Iranians have agreed to never have a nuclear weapon.
10: Okay, thanks, Nick. Nick Harper, Air News political reporter, based in our Washington bureau. To the Asian subcontinent now, and China's Foreign Minister Wang Yi has arrived in New Delhi for a two-day meeting of BRICS National Security Advisers, chaired by India's National Security Advisor Ajit Doval, with Russia's Sergei Shoigu also attending. The gathering of all 11 BRICS member states comes after the bloc's foreign ministers' meeting in May ended without a joint statement, amid sharp divisions between Iran and the United Arab Emirates over the war in West Asia. Delegates are expected to tackle what organisers call non-traditional security challenges, from artificial intelligence to counter-terrorism. Ishan Gurg has more from New Delhi.
16: The main outcome we should be expecting is seeing how BRICS countries can together address the questions of these non-traditional methods of security risks. We are talking about the threats posed by artificial intelligence, the usage of artificial intelligence in modern-day warfare, things like misinformation and how that's propelled by social media, how that is impacting countries of the global south, particularly the BRICS nations. It would be interesting to see how BRICS countries can put forth a common vision of how they're going to tackle these challenges, given that the BRICS countries often might not see eye to eye on multiple issues, especially when it comes to security.
10: Thanks, Ishan. Now, is there any likelihood of any movement on the long-running boundary dispute between China and India, for example?
16: You also have countries like the UAE and Iran, which have more than competing interests when it comes to security challenges. So it will be interesting to see how BRICS countries can talk about these issues and perhaps focus on common denominators, things that affect all of them. Apart from this, we're also expecting interesting things to come out of the bilaterals that are scheduled. We understand that India's National Security Advisor might be holding a meeting with China's Wang Yi, who, apart from being the foreign minister, is also China's special envoy on the question of boundary and border disputes between India and China. And analysts in New Delhi say that there might be likely progress on that front if a bilateral meeting between these two leaders goes ahead.
10: So, Ishan, how is the mood generally at the talks?
16: There is a great deal of optimism, and given all the points that we just heard about from our colleague, that the relationship has significantly improved since 2020, when India and China were involved in a military skirmish over a boundary border question. And we know that these two countries share hundreds of kilometers of long, often poorly demarcated boundaries, and that's something both countries are currently working on solving. Now, analysts here say that there has been substantial progress, and both countries are looking to be increasingly being viewed as strategic competitors in some sense, but not necessarily rivals. And this is also the kind of message that Beijing wants to be sending out in the world.
10: Okay, thanks for that. Air News' Ishan Gurg reporting from New Delhi. To Europe now, and three people aged between 80 and 95 have died in southwestern France during the most dangerous day of an intense June heat wave, with temperatures hitting 40 degrees. More than 800 schools are shut, and a further 1,800 are on reduced timetables, while the National Rail Operator has cancelled dozens of long-distance services to prevent air conditioning failures on trains. The French government's deployed thousands of police and firefighters across the Paris region. Ross Cullen has more from Paris.
17: The Prime Minister is holding a daily crisis meeting, along with the Mayor of Paris also holding a meeting every day to try to respond to the heat wave, which is expected to last throughout the week. Paris forecast to hit 41 degrees Celsius in a couple of days' time.
10: And that is our take on the world today.
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2: Air Sport Australia, second edition. I'm Mark Dransfield. The AFL CEO Summit on the Gold Coast wraps up today, with several alternative footy fixtures having already been flagged. More from Sarah Patterson.
19: A separate three-week mid-season tournament is one of the ideas that's been presented to club chief executives. The first day of the summit saw clubs taken through four distinct options for the competition structure for 2028 onwards, once Tasmania enters the AFL. The tournament option could potentially see the inclusion of a 20th team of state league players. Sarah Patterson, Air Sport.
2: Errol Goulden will make his return for Sydney on Thursday night against Brisbane. The star midfielder hasn't played since round one. Teammate Tom McCartan's also expected to return from a concussion. Meantime, Brisbane ruckman Sam Draper insists he's back to full fitness and playing with confidence after overcoming a torn Achilles. Draper hurt himself playing for Essendon last year, but couldn't be happier with how he's bounced back at the Lions.
8: To play, I think, maybe 12 games or whatever in a row was a really good thing for me, and yeah, definitely had some times there last year where I was not sure if I was going to play again, and to be back playing and feeling good is a great feeling. So now I look forward to the second half of the season and what that can bring, and it brings me a lot of excitement.
2: And Essendon are close to finalising the criteria for their next coach. James Hurd and Dean Solomon are considered the front runners to replace Brad Scott. Turning to NRL, and Latrell Mitchell's expected to miss the State of Origin decider after scans confirmed he's torn his calf. In a huge blow to South's finals hopes, Mitchell could be sidelined for a month. The Titans are chasing back-to-back wins at home when they host the Bulldogs on Friday. Last week's upset over Penrith was one for the history books, but Gold Coast forward Beau Furmore says they've already moved on.
20: It's been a while since we've had back-to-back wins, and I feel like we've been playing pretty well for the last...
2: But Gold Coast forward Beau Furmore says they've already moved on.
20: It's been a while since we've had back-to-back wins, and I feel like we've been playing pretty well for the last...
2: 7 years of age. Hooker Corey Pakes says Hunt adds a lot to the team.
21: He's been a great servant of the club, so yeah, we're excited to have him around, mate. He brings so much to this group in terms of leadership, and for a bloke that's played that many games, it's great to have him around.
2: Tennis, and with Wimbledon less than a week away, the battle for those final main draw places is well and truly on. Air Sport's Paul Walsh has all the details.
22: Four Australians are one step closer to a place in the main draw at Wimbledon after Chris O'Connell, Bernard Tomic, Dean Sweeney and Tristan Skulcate all registered first-round victories at qualifying. Tonight it's the women's

0: First round action with Emerson Jones, Priscilla Hahn, Talia Preston, Storm Hunter and Madison Inglis, all hoping to make it through to the second round. To be eligible for the main draw entry, players must win three qualifying matches. Last player to enter the main draw via qualifying a wildcard and win Wimbledon was Goran Ivanišević when he defeated Pat Rafter in a five-set epic in 2001. Paul Walsh for Air Sport.
1: And it's been a day of superstars at the World Cup. Lionel Messi netted his 18th goal in Argentina's 2-0 win over Austria, making him the most prolific scorer in World Cup history.
2: Well, this truth is stranger than fiction. There were four or five Austrians in the way, but he found a way because he works miracles.
1: That commentary on SBS. French giant Kylian Mbappe finished with his second brace of the tournament, taking his career tally to 16 in a 3-0 win over Iraq. Norway beat Senegal 3-2 with Erling Haaland scoring two goals for a second match in a row. This is Air Sport Australia.
3: 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Open Monday to Friday 5 a.m. to 5 p.m. Saturday 7 a.m. until 4 p.m. and Sunday 7 a.m. until 2 p.m.
4: It will be falling to between 5 and 1 overnight, then into tomorrow. Partly cloudy and 17. 17 and partly cloudy once again for our Thursday. Friday, partly cloudy and 17. 18 and sunny for Saturday. A possible shower maybe on Sunday with a top of 18. Have a great evening and remember to stay tuned here on 2HFM.
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1: From the studios of 2Hey FM, the gateway to the outback, this is Prime Rock with Greg Haywood.

And welcome to Prime Rock with Greg Haywood. And that was Tucker's Daughter off a fabulous live album from Ian Moss, recorded a couple of shows he did in 2018. Each week, each of the hours of the Prime Rock show is a particular focus, and this week's no different. In this first hour, I'll be celebrating events that occurred in this week in the world of rock in years past. In the second hour, this week's fantastic new Aussie rock releases. And in the third hour, some of the best rock classics drawn from my record library. But before that, let's get the blood flowing with a reimagining of the groundbreaking song from the 80s, Solid Rock. This version, from a reincarnation of the original Goanna band, including Emma Donovan and William Barton's renamed Solid Rock, Sacred Ground.

Now You Want to Be Happy from Sydney band Jackie Brown Jr. That's off their fifth annual Sunshine State Golf Tournament EP from 2023. There's always plenty of action in the world of rock every week of the year, and for the Prime Rock Focus this week, I trolled through the archives and found some amazing music with some equally amazing stories. First up is one of the all-time classic Rolling Stones songs, Sympathy for the Devil, from the Beggar's Banquet album. Now, the backstory revolves around the recording of that song, which happened in this week in 1968. During the recording, a fire broke out in the studio and forced an evacuation of the session. It also caused some major damage to the studio and the Stones' equipment. Stories and rumours abounded around the fire being the revenge of Lucifer, who was unhappy about being portrayed by Mick in a Rolling Stones song. A great story, but unfortunately the truth's a little bit more ordinary. The recording session was being recorded on film as well as tape as part of the Stones movie being made at that time. And one of the cameramen knocked a light over, which set fire to the studio. Whatever the story, still a great song.

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Yeah, Phil Collins with his last solo US hit, Something Happened on the Way to Heaven, written by Phil from the But Seriously album released in 1990. I played that one today to recognise Phil Collins' induction into the US Songwriters Hall of Fame in This Week in June, 20 years ago in 2003. Next up's a song that highlighted the rebirth of the music of Santana in the late 90s. Carlos had decided to take a break for 7 years from recording in 1990 due to the loss of his father and disputes with his record label. He ended up signing with Arista Records, with Clive Davis, the founder of the company, who gave him the flexibility to put together What Is Supernatural, an album of collaborations between Carlos and various artists from that time. And from that album, his biggest ever commercial success, Smooth, with Rob Thomas.

What an event. Queen's massive Bohemian Rhapsody. Now, this week in 1970, Queen was born when Freddie Mercury joined Brian May and Roger Taylor in their band Smile. And Freddie became the lead singer when Smile's then lead singer decided to leave the band. And Freddie also played a big part in the name change from Smile to Queen. Before that was Bruce Springsteen with Dancing in the Dark. That song reached number 2 in the US in this week in 1984. A great achievement for any song, and the highest achievement of any single that Bruce had in the US. You listen to Prime Rock with Greg Haywood, and coming up now is a song from Nixter, from the New South Wales Central Coast, from the Beyond Isolation EP. Here's I Wouldn't Want to Be You.

Nixta and Wouldn't Want to Be You. Next, to finish the hour, The Bridesmaid and Contrary Mary. We'll be back after the news with this week's new Aussie releases.

0: Landcare is that place where you can come and participate. And it doesn't matter what age you are, everyone is working towards a goal. And that's what makes it so beautiful, because the diversity and biodiversity that the volunteers are working towards exists in the structure. And the more we celebrate that, the more we put the spotlight on that and say, it doesn't matter what age you are, you can connect with nature, fall in love with nature, be a part of a group. And in being part of a group, in looking after a piece of bushland like this, you get to watch it. For people concerned, what can we do? How can I be a part of this? Landcare has been a place for volunteers to step up.
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1: Coming up are this week's new Australian rock and blues releases. And this week, the whole hour is just brand new Aussie rock. And to start it off, a track from Sunshine Coast blues country outfit Jen Myers and the Rough and Tumble. Latest from the upcoming Tilt album. 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

0: trail. They all got left behind, man. Follow the trail. They all got left behind, man. Follow the trail.
1: That was Trailblazer. And as you heard in the intro, from a band from Mildura in the Victorian Mallee, Midnight Titans. Thanks to Macca for that intro. I don't recall being Rockmeister before, but I think it may stick. You're listening to Greg Haywood with Prime Rock, and we're just kicking off this week's new Aussie rock releases. And for this week, the whole of the hour two is dedicated to new Aussie rock, all released during this last week. Next up, the latest single from Edie from Perth, the latest off the Garden of Edie EPs, Burning.

That was Burning. Nice smooth pop rock from Edie. Coming up next, Melbourne-based musician, best known for his role as lead of Melbourne band Even, also lead guitarist for Paul Kelly. This latest single for him is a solo artist from the Alexandria Sunset album. This is Ashley Naylor and Racing Time.

Yes, and you're listening to Greg Haywood with Prime Rock, and we're partway through this week's whole hour of new Aussie rock releases. That last song was Swimming Hole, a fabulous indie rock track off the In Light of Recent Events album from Melbourne-based band Eddie Current Suppression Ring. Come out now, something brand new from an artist from the Barossa Valley in South Australia, all cooked up in the studio. This is Bones from Bare Teeth.

0: Yeah, that was Camera Shy, written about growing up in the age of social media. The brand new single from Brisbane four-piece Allura.
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0: Coming up now in this week's releases, another Melbourne-based artist, Charlotte Bridie. This is DUI.

Yes. One of my favourite current Aussie bands, Sydney's The Witching Hour, with their 2025 single, Dead Inside. Next up's Melbourne-based powerhouse Oh Daisy and their punky punch of feminine energy, a track around the feeling of begging for what you actually deserve. This is Just Say. I wanna

Yeah, Rock Band, an autobiographical piece from Central Coast band The Moving Stills. And yes, this is what it's like. Next up's a song for all the 20-somethings looking to get their life together. This is Keens from the Illawarra Coast and her unique anthem indie music in Secrets.

0: That was Sunrise from all-female band from Adelaide, Oscar the Wild. Follow-up to Ghost from earlier this year.
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0: Next up in this week's full hour of New Aussie Rocks, Postscript Philosophy, the four-piece from Newcastle, back with another new one, their second for 2026. This is Waste of Time.

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8: Let's get into hour three with another track from the piece of Mondo Rock history. A CD of concert the boys did at Billboard in Melbourne in 1985. A young Mondo Rock with Come, Said the Boy.

Hi, this is Daniel from Melbourne band Better Than The Wizards, and you're with Greg on Prime Rock.

I'm just a singer in a rock and roll band. I wish. The second single from the Moody Blues, seventh Sojourn album from 1973. Just a Singer reached number 12 in the US, making it the band's highest charting single in that country. It reached number 39 in this country. You listen to Greg Haywood with Prime Rock, and we now come to another of my favourite parts of the show. Let's face it, that's pretty much the whole show. But right now, this week's classic rock in the Prime Rock Classics. First up, we have an Aussie larrikins from the 80s, Mental as Anything, with a second single from the Cats and Dogs album from 1981, Too Many Times.

Too many times, middle as anything. Great from the boys. Coming up, the sisters from Canada, Heart, with their breakthrough single in this country. This is Barracuda.

You're listening to Greg Haywood with Prime Rock, and we just heard the masterpiece Because I Love You, the lead single from the Masters Apprentice's third studio album called Choice Cuts in This Country. The album famously recorded alongside the Beatles in the Abbey Road Studios in 1970. Up next, Aussie punk rockers The Church with a track off the debut of Skins and Heart album from 1981. This is Chrome Injury.

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Well, a great addition to today's Prime Rock Classics. It's hard to put together any Aussie rock playlist without some Jimmy Barnes. And today I picked this fabulous version of Mustang Sally from his Best of the Soul Years album. Coming up next, the Choir Boys with a track off the Big Bad Noise album from 1988. A town I think we probably all know some of you of, a struggle town.

0: batter out.
1: That certainly wasn't the right way.

Yes, a mighty Michael Hutchence in front of NXS with Bitter Tears from the X album from 1991. Well, that brings to the end of the show for this week. Thank you once again for your company. And I hope you enjoyed the rock from today and hope I was able to find one of your favourites. Or even better, found you a new favourite. I'm going to leave you now with one from the 80s to sing along to, off the Monster Slippery When Wet album, Bon Jovi and Living on a Prayer. We're back at 6 next Tuesday for some more prime rock and blues, and I'll talk to you then.

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1: With their news headlines, I'm Michael Lynch. Prime Minister Albanese is facing scrutiny over claims he delayed appointing Australia's special envoy to combat anti-Semitism because he couldn't fill an equivalent role for Islamophobia. The Greens say they'll support Labor's tax changes, which will rein in the capital gains tax discount and negative gearing concessions. Six men in New South Wales have been charged with importing 120 kilograms of cocaine hidden inside vehicle parts shipped from the United States. WA authorities are investigating nearly 60 reports of dead or sick birds after testing confirmed two cases of the H5N1 avian strain. Andy Burnham, the man tipped to become the UK's next Prime Minister, has been formally sworn in as an MP following the resignation of Sir Keir Starmer. The United States says that during technical talks to end the Middle East conflict, Iran has agreed to let foreign nuclear inspectors into the country. In their sport, Argentinian captain Lionel Messi has scored both goals in a 2-0 World Cup win over Austria. Former Wimbledon champion Marketa Vondrousova has been banned for 4 years for refusing an anti-doping test. And in NRL news, Latrell Mitchell is all but certain to miss Origin 3 after picking up a minor calf tear at Rabbitohs training. Those are today's top stories. This is Air News.
2: 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It will be falling to between 5 and 1 overnight, then into tomorrow. Partly cloudy and 17. 17 and partly cloudy once again for our Thursday. Friday, partly cloudy and 17. 18 and sunny for Saturday. A possible shower maybe on Sunday with a top of 18. Have a great evening and remember to stay tuned here on 2Hay FM.
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6: It sure is, and you're so welcome along to the program this week as well. It's music from the last 5 decades with a couple of interesting little features. We have Relax and Chill, that's 30 minutes of easy listening, feel-good music for you. Coming up at the final half hour of the programme, we'll also have something from either Sting or from his band The Police during the show. We'll have one or two new songs from up-and-coming artists trying to get a break in the music world and in the radio world. And not forgetting, same word, different tune part of the programme. Each and every week, I pick a one word from a famous song title and then I find it in 10 other song titles. Well, not exactly 10, but around that. And I'll play them for you during the course of the program. So if you like that kind of stuff and you want to hear the best music covering the last 50 years, well, don't you dare move it. And speaking of 50 years now, this song is not 50 years old, but it was a hit a couple of years ago, and it's back in the charts again, and it's a real catchy tune as well. It's from Milky.

And it goes from Italy, and it was a big top 10 hit back when it came out first in 2002, and now a hit all over again. The group are called Milky, and that's just the way you are. And speaking of the way you are, well, how are you doing? I hope everything is going well for you and in your life as well, and that you will stick to this program because it's rather good. And I know I'm saying that myself, but give it about 15, 20 minutes. Wait till you get the gist of it and go from one decade to the other. And anything goes, really, during the programme. And I do hope you enjoy my music selection. So, as I say, we can go from the noughties back to the 80s or the 70s. Yeah, and this is what I'm doing right now because we're heading back to Cliff Richard, Wired for Sound.

Yeah, I think we can all go along with that. We like every type of speaker possible, including the ones that go over your ears as well. What about that? Great memory from Cliff Richard, and that is Wired for Sound on this week's edition of 50 Years and Rolling. Here's Harry Styles and American Girls.

Well, first off, we had music from Harry Styles and American Girls. And that one there, Michael Jackson. What a remix of a great old tune he had. It's remixed by Joey Negro. And that was Off the Wall. Off the Wall. Off the Wall. Emphasis on wall. Yes, we're going to start it off. Same word, different tune. And the word this week is wall.

Oh my goodness me, such a brilliant song from the brand new album from Gracie Abrams, and that's called Hit the Wall. And yeah, the album's got a fairly decent song title as well, because it's called Daughter from Hell. Oh goodness me. Anyway, great stuff there from Gracie, and indeed Wall is the same word, different song title. On the programme this week, we've already had Michael Jackson with Off the Wall, and that one there from Gracie, and we will have many some more songs with Wall in the title, including the next one, which goes back to the 1980s, and if I'm not mistaken, I think Prince was involved in this song as well, either producing it or writing it. He certainly had something to do with it as well. It's from the 9 to 5 lady, Sheena Easton, and it's called Sugar Walls. And reminding you as well, that's still to come on the programme, not only this part of the show, but we'll have a song from either Sting or from his band The Police, and we'll have one or two new songs from up-and-coming artists trying to make it in the music world and in the real world. And then for the final 30 minutes of the programme, if you haven't heard it before, it's worth sticking around for. My hope is each and every week that you take a bit of time out for yourself, a bit of you time, and just let the music work its magic. That part of the show is called Relax and Chill, and as I say, it's the final 30 minutes of 50 Years in Rolling. But as promised, here's Sheena with Sugar Walls.

0: 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You're on to Hey FM. Now, it's Help a Local Friday. Sandy Simons is looking for a lift to Goondiwindi. If anybody is heading in that direction of Goondiwindi, if you could please reach out to Sandy, that'd be great. The number is 0427 930 653. That's 0427 930 653. It's Helping a Local on a Friday to get to Goondiwindi. If you can help, reach out to Sandy. Thank you. Have a good day.
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11: and growing. Yeah, and I do hope you're enjoying the program so far. We are, I won't say halfway there, but we're in the middle, which is another way of saying halfway there. Anyway, I'll confuse the nation. Same word, a different tune. We've already had 3 songs with Wall or Walls in their title. The last one there was Sheena Easton. And yeah, the old brain started working again. I knew Prince had a link to it. And of course, he wrote that song for Sheena back in the 1980s, and that was called Sugar Walls. And it continues right now, and we have another maybe 4 or 5 songs with Wall in them, and this is one of them. I feel like a Bond theme.

God, what a voice that guy has. Sam Smith, it's a real Bond theme for sure, from the soundtrack of the motion picture Spectre, and that is called The Writing's on the Wall. It always is on 50 Years and Rolling. Now, the next one, I'm not even going to tell you, I won't even introduce it, because it's an anthem. It's a classic song, and it's one of the best songs from the last 5 decades.

and Liam, and that is Wonderwall. And sticking with them, we've heard from Noel and Liam. Now let's hear from Liam on his own and his contribution to Same Word, Different Tune, It's Wall of Glass.

You know, I really do love this part of the program. I present to you each and every week called Same Word, Different Tune, because it's guaranteed to produce some all-time classics. And what about that? They're from 1979. The album of the same title was called The Wall. There goes Pink Floyd. And before that, from 2017, Liam Gallagher and Wall of Glass. It is indeed 50 years and rolling. It's Lyric Herbie here, making the music for you each and every week, as I do on this great station, bringing you tunes from the last 5 decades. We still have 2 more to go in the Same Word, Different Tune part of the program, and I do hope you're enjoying it as much as I am enjoying presenting it. And this one you'll know from sure, from Suzanne Vega.

great single from 1985, Suzanne Vega, that's called Marlena on the Wall. And one more song with Wall in the title, or Walls in the title, and I was torn between them. It was a tough call, but because I'm so fond of Dua Lipa, she would have to win. Yes, she would. The choice was Dua or Kings of Leon, so I'm letting the Kings of Leon fans down with Walls, but I promise I will play that on the programme over the next couple of weeks. And we're going to finish off this section of the show. We still have another hour left of 50 Years and Rolling, but for a finish, here's These Walls. It's Dua.

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5: Sure is, and into the second half of this week's program we go as well. I do hope you're enjoying the music so far. It is indeed musical stuff from the last 5 decades. And up next, it's one of our regular things. It's a song from The Police.
6: This is Leo Kirby.

Well, if you're a new listener to this radio station or indeed to this here programme, welcome along. And one of the things we do on 50 Years and Rolling every week is play a song from either Sting or from his band The Police. And this week we went back to the early days of Andy Stewart and Sting, as they were back in the late 70s, The Police, and one of their many hit singles called Can't Stand Losing You. So now, you know. We're getting a little bit dancey, a little bit disco-y, a little bit funky. It's Bob Marley versus Funkstar, and Sun is Shining.

Well, that was originally a hit back in 1973 for Bob Marley, and then in the late 90s, 1999, a Danish music producer got hold of it. He called himself Funkstar, and they made a remix of that tune. And you're just after listening to it. It's called Sun Is Shining. And yeah, it's time with Sun Is Shining and all that to kind of paint a picture for you guys and tell you a little story about something that happened to me recent enough. I was lucky enough to go on holidays to España. And try and picture, I'll paint it for you. Okay, you're on your favourite beach, beautiful golden sand, the waves coming in and out, you just doing the business, and you find a lovely spot to sit down and soak the sun. And then this gentleman comes along, a local man who has lived in Spain for many a year, and what he likes to do is get down to the beach. He's retired now. He hadn't a word of English, and I have no Spanish. Well, very little Spanish, at least. And anyway, we managed to have a full conversation about music, believe it or not. And what he does is he brings down his bit of food, picnic, whatever, maybe a little bit of a liqueur as well, I think, that he liked, and rolled his own cigarettes. And anyway, turned on the Bluetooth speaker and started playing tunes. Yeah, and it worked for me. And then I did a comparison with tunes that I like, and it worked for him. So you can imagine how the conversation went, or tried to go, but it was all about music. And one of the tunes he introduced me to, I'm going to play it for you right now. So get yourself in your favourite place. It could be a beach, it could be a forest, could be up a mountain, wherever. Get your mind into that zone and listen to this music. It's really catchy, a little bit upbeat, but it's just, look, it works for me, and maybe it'll work for you as well. I'm going to practice my Spanish right now because it's called Poquito a Poco, little by little, and it comes from Champeo. I hope you enjoy this.

0: Chris. Think of the beach. Think of the waves coming in. Maybe a cocktail in your hand and that music playing in the background. Oh, I should listen. Thank God we have a brain. Thank God we have memories. A big hola to George from Spain, who introduced me to that song. ¿Cómo está, George? And thank you so much. That is muy bien. That's about the sum of my Spanish. It's called Poquito a Poco. And that translates little by little from Chambeo right here on this week's edition. Hold on, here's the jingle to tell you.
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0: Yeah, and I do hope you're enjoying the music so far. Still to come, in about 10 minutes' time, we will have Relax and Chill, where I play a half an hour of easy listening, feel-good music for you. I can't wait to bring you that. And taking us closer to that, it's the current offering from Taylor Swift.

Oh yeah, she's back. Not that she was ever gone for so long. That is Taylor Swift, and I knew it. I knew you. Now, what we love to do on this radio station and on this program as well is try and help up-and-coming artists get a break in the music world and get their music played on mainstream radio. And we're heading off to sunny Florida. Can't get away from the sunny theme, can we? Anyway, we're going to Florida to an interesting group called Wormogenic. Wormogenic, yep, that's what they're called. And this is their latest offering, Rip Off the Band-Aid.

0: back on me.
1: Good song, isn't it? That's from a band called Wormogenic, and that is Rip Off the Band-Aid right here on this week's edition of 50 Years and Rolling. One more to go before Relax and Chill, and this is kind of a relax and chilly song. And it's still doing the business, and it's going to be, it is huge, it's going to be even bigger because it's been around so long, and I'm nearly playing it each and every week on the program now. It's Sam and Olivia. Yes, I'm playing it so often, we're on first name terms.

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5: And for the next 30 minutes, it is indeed all about the relaxing chill on this part of the program, 50 Years and Rolling. It's just feel-good, easy listening music. A bit of a tonic for you.

Yeah, it's just one of those songs that never grows old. Hard to believe it's from the 1970s. John Paul Young and Love Is in the Air. We're going to drop the John now and just play music from Paul Young.

How could I have done that? How could I have forgotten how good that song is? It's just wonderful. From the 1980s, the voice of Paul Young, and Every Time You Go Away.

just pure golden voice there of Michael McDonald along with his band, the Doobie Brothers, and that's called Minute by Minute. And before that, we went off to Canada. Two lovely ladies called Appleton, and they had a big hit single back in 2003 with Don't Worry. Don't worry, you're on the right station and the right music program as well. If you like tunes from the last five decades, we do it each and every week at this time, and it follows basically the same format. Mind you, you're not going to hear the same songs. Well, maybe one or two of the same songs, depending on how good they are and what kind of mood I'm in and all that. But it's a good general mix, and I do hope you're enjoying it so far. So we're going back to the 1970s right now, sticking with the relax and chill tunes with a massive number one from back then. It's 10cc, I'm Not in Love.

0: It's just one of those songs you're definitely not going to cut short. Absolutely brilliant stuff there from the 1970s. And you know, all the songs that I've played on this part of the show, Relax and Chill.
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0: Hi, I'm Sandy Kay. 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It's a light, bright and breezy mix of music with lots of interviews from your favourite stars of the 60s, 70s and 80s. I love tracking down and chatting to the people who make the music that we've all grown up with. And I can think of nothing better than putting a smile on your face as together we relive some of the best days of our collective youth. Join me, won't you? Right here on 2HayFM, the gateway to the outback.
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0: 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I came in the door, dripped in Balenciaga,
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0: hello there, it's Leo Kirby, and I just pop by to bring you information about my weekly programme, which plays on Toohey FM, Gateway to the Outback. It's every Friday between 9 and 11 o'clock in the morning. I do hope you can join me if you like your music from the last 5 decades, and a couple of little interesting features as well. 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
2: I'm Mark Dransfield. The Greens have agreed to pass the federal government's changes to capital gains tax and negative gearing. As part of the deal, investors will be banned from borrowing through self-managed super funds to buy property. The minor party believes some of the concessions are still too generous, but Greens leader Larissa Waters says the legislation is still an improvement on the previous settings.
3: On balance, this package is a small step in the right direction. It is a small step. It could have been so much better, but it is a small step in the right direction, and the Greens will vote to see it pass the Parliament this fortnight.
2: Federal police say six arrests in New South Wales over an alleged cocaine bust are just the beginning of their investigations. Detectives say 120 kilograms of the drug were found in heavy vehicle parts shipped from the US, leading officers to a clandestine drug lab in the state's south. AFP Detective Inspector Trevor Robinson says the facility was an extraction lab.
4: So that is a method that organised crime used to try and defeat border controls. And these labs are used to remove drugs from suspension or concealment in other items and produce them into a consumable product for the illicit drug market.
2: The Transport Safety Bureau has released the preliminary report into Adelaide's Parafield Airport crash 2 months ago. A trainee pilot and a flight instructor were killed and several others injured when a Diamond DA-42 slammed into a hangar in April. The Bureau's Chief Commissioner, Angus Mitchell, explains the failure of a key aircraft component.
5: What we've found and why we've released this report so early in the investigation is we found a component in the landing gear. That's what's known as an actuator rod. That component has fractured due to a fatigue fracture. That has had the potential very much, and we know this from past experiences, to impact the rudder controls.
2: Vapes containing the potent sedative etomidate are being sold in Victoria. Brian Wilson has more.
6: It's a powerful anaesthetic that can cause the rapid onset of sleep. Health authorities say the illegal vapes are now being sold in Melbourne, potentially causing life-threatening situations. The illicit vapes are sold as space oil or K-pods and can cause confusion, vomiting, loss of consciousness and collapse. In New Zealand late last year, more than a dozen people were rushed to hospital after using the substance, which, unlike some opioids, cannot be reversed with treatments such as naloxone. The Health Department advises anyone suffering from symptoms to call 000 immediately. Brian Wilson, Melbourne.
2: The six Australian and New Zealand passengers from the hantavirus-stricken cruise ship have left the quarantine facility in Perth's northeast after 6 weeks. They all tested negative for the virus and required no further follow-ups, flying back to their homes in New South Wales and Queensland. Kathleen McDermott was part of the specialised care team which travelled from Darwin to care for the passengers. She says the group was in good spirits and keen to get back to their families.
7: I don't think we could have asked for a better group of passengers, all highly intelligent people, understanding our quarantine measures and what that meant for themselves and what that meant for Western Australia and for the Australian community in general.
2: This is Air News. Some of the world's most renowned strikers have once again made their mark on the FIFA World Cup 2026. For the second game running, Erling Haaland scored twice for Norway as it beat Senegal 3-2 to progress to the round of 32. It joined France after its 3-0 win over Iraq saw Kylian Mbappe also grab a brace. Both now have 4 goals, but Lionel Messi has gone one better by backing up his hat trick in the first game with 2 more as Argentina beat Austria 2-0. He's now the leading scorer in World Cup finals with 18 goals. Meantime, Algeria came from behind to win 2-1, eliminating Jordan. AFL and Brisbane ruckman Sam Draper insists he's back to full fitness and playing with confidence after overcoming a torn Achilles. Draper hurt himself playing for Essendon last year, but couldn't be happier with how he's bounced back at the Lions.
8: To play, I think, maybe 12 games or whatever in a row was a really good thing for me. And, yeah, definitely had some times there last year where I was not sure if I was going to play again. And to be back playing and feeling good is a great feeling. So now I look forward to the second half of the season and what that can bring. And it brings me a lot of excitement.
2: And in NRL, Latrell Mitchell is expected to miss the State of Origin decider after scans confirmed he's torn his calf. Australian Independent Radio News.
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10: Welcome to The World on Tuesday, 23rd of June. I'm Arthur Stevens from Australian Independent Radio News. And firstly to British politics, and Prime Minister Sir Keir Starmer has resigned, triggering a Labour leadership contest that could now be resolved in a matter of weeks. Former Health Secretary Wes Streeting, the only serious potential rival to Andy Burnham, has announced he will back Burnham instead of running, leaving the former Greater Manchester Mayor with a virtually uncontested path to number 10 Downing Street. European Commission President Ursula von der Leyen has praised Starmer's contribution to European and Ukrainian security, while Ireland's Taoiseach Michael Martin commended his efforts to reset London-Dublin relations. From London, Stuart Smith.
11: This is pretty much as good as it could have gone for Andy Burnham. He received that decisive by-election victory. He's managed to prove, he claims, that he can clearly beat Reform UK, the Labour Party's biggest political rivals, and he can now easily make the claim within the Labour Party that he is the best option for the job, especially now Prime Minister Keir Starmer has resigned. So he's just arrived in London a few hours ago to take up his post as lawmaker in the National Parliament. He didn't talk to press, but he was certainly looking very confident after the way that this has developed.
10: Now, Sir Keir spoke outside number 10 Downing Street, and before announcing his resignation, he spelled out his achievements over 2 years in the top job.
12: Look at what we've achieved in just 2 years. An economy that is stronger, growing faster than our peers. Wages rising faster than inflation in every single month since we came to power. Investment secured. Infrastructure being built, an end to austerity, and 500,000 children being lifted out of poverty because of the choices that I made.
10: And he says he accepts with good grace that his party no longer believes he's the right person for the job.
12: The question my party is asking now is whether I am best placed to lead us into the next general election. I have heard the answer of my parliamentary party to that question. And I accept that answer with good grace.
10: And he made clear where his focus lay once he's replaced.
12: I shall spend more time on the most important job, being the best husband I can to my fantastic wife, Vic, who has been a rock by my side through good times and bad, and being the best dad I can to my beautiful children.
10: Meanwhile, anticipated successor to Starmer, Manchester's Andy Burnham, has been sworn into Parliament following his win last week in the Makerfield by-election.
13: I swear by Almighty God that I will be faithful and bear true allegiance to His Majesty King Charles.
10: Right-wing Party Reform's leader Nigel Farage has leapt on the change and gave the expected change in leadership little chance.
14: It'll be the sixth Prime Minister in 7 years. Whoever it is will not have had a mandate from the people. And if it happened to be the MP for Makerfield, Andy Burnham, he didn't even stand at the last election.
10: So that's the announcements. And what happens next is Starmer will remain PM until a successor is chosen, which will happen by the time Parliament returns in September, or sooner, if Labour gets behind one candidate and there's no contest. We watch with interest. The other big story on the international stage overnight, and technical talks between the United States and Iran have begun in Switzerland a day after the two sides agreed a 60-day roadmap towards a final deal on Tehran's nuclear program, sanctions and other disputes. U.S. Vice President J.D. Vance, one of the lead American negotiators, has described the progress so far as a major milestone, while Iran's delegation, headed by Deputy Foreign Minister Kazim Haribabadi, includes political, economic and legal experts. But the talks face significant hurdles, with Tehran formally protesting what it calls serious violations of the agreement after US President Donald Trump issued threats against Iranian officials in a television interview. Nick Harper has more from Washington.
15: He has called the start of these discussions and what has been agreed to as a major milestone, saying that they have made a lot of progress and that they have laid a very good foundation. Part of that foundation is setting up a high-level committee and looking at those coordination of mechanisms. A number of different things already agreed to, including getting the Strait of Hormuz reopened and removing the mines from the water, but also overseeing the ceasefire in Lebanon.
10: Yeah, okay, so Lebanon, Nick, what about the situation there?
15: Lebanon, of course, is going to be one of the major obstacles during the next 60 days, ensuring that that ceasefire holds. Because if it doesn't, there is a very good chance that Iran may decide to walk away if it continues to see bombardment being carried out by the Israelis striking Hezbollah targets in Lebanon.
10: Okay, Nick. Well, what sort of signals are being sent out from either side in regard to nuclear inspectors, for example, being allowed into Iran?
15: Already some progress being made so far. J.D. Vance signalling that the Iranians have already agreed to allow inspectors into the country to look at the nuclear facilities programme to work out next steps in terms of what happens to that enriched uranium. He said that this is the first step to permanently ending a nuclear weapons programme in Iran. And he said that in terms of the timeline, when the inspectors might be allowed in, he said conversations on the timeline would happen possibly this week, maybe even as soon as today. We already know that the Iranians have agreed to never have a nuclear weapon.
10: Okay, thanks, Nick. Nick Harper, Air News political reporter, based in our Washington bureau. To the Asian subcontinent now, and China's Foreign Minister Wang Yi has arrived in New Delhi for a two-day meeting of BRICS National Security Advisers, chaired by India's National Security Advisor Ajit Doval, with Russia's Sergei Shoigu also attending. The gathering of all 11 BRICS member states comes after the bloc's foreign ministers' meeting in May ended without a joint statement, amid sharp divisions between Iran and the United Arab Emirates over the war in West Asia. Delegates are expected to tackle what organisers call non-traditional security challenges, from artificial intelligence to counter-terrorism. Ishan Gurg has more from New Delhi.
16: The main outcome we should be expecting is seeing how BRICS countries can together address the questions of these non-traditional methods of security risks. We are talking about the threats posed by artificial intelligence, the usage of artificial intelligence in modern-day warfare, things like misinformation and how that's propelled by social media, how that is impacting countries of the global south, particularly the BRICS nations. It would be interesting to see how BRICS countries can put forth a common vision of how they're going to tackle these challenges, given that the BRICS countries often might not see eye to eye on multiple issues, especially when it comes to security.
10: Thanks, Ishan. Now, is there any likelihood of any movement on the long-running boundary dispute between China and India, for example?
16: You also have countries like the UAE and Iran, which have more than competing interests when it comes to security challenges. So it will be interesting to see how BRICS countries can talk about these issues and perhaps focus on common denominators, things that affect all of them. Apart from this, we're also expecting interesting things to come out of the bilaterals that are scheduled. We understand that India's National Security Advisor might be holding a meeting with China's Wang Yi, who, apart from being the foreign minister, is also China's special envoy on the question of boundary and border disputes between India and China. And analysts in New Delhi say that there might be likely progress on that front if a bilateral meeting between these two leaders goes ahead.
10: So, Ishan, how is the mood generally at the talks?
16: There is a great deal of optimism, and given all the points that we just heard about from our colleague, that the relationship has significantly improved since 2020, when India and China were involved in a military skirmish over a boundary border question. And we know that these two countries share hundreds of kilometers of long, often poorly demarcated boundaries, and that's something both countries are currently working on solving. Now, analysts here say that there has been substantial progress, and both countries are looking to be increasingly being viewed as strategic competitors in some sense, but not necessarily rivals. And this is also the kind of message that Beijing wants to be sending out in the world.
10: Okay, thanks for that. Air News' Ishan Gurg reporting from New Delhi. To Europe now, and three people aged between 80 and 95 have died in southwestern France during the most dangerous day of an intense June heat wave, with temperatures hitting 40 degrees. More than 800 schools are shut, and a further 1,800 are on reduced timetables, while the National Rail Operator has cancelled dozens of long-distance services to prevent air conditioning failures on trains. The French government's deployed thousands of police and firefighters across the Paris region. Ross Cullen has more from Paris.
17: The Prime Minister is holding a daily crisis meeting, along with the Mayor of Paris also holding a meeting every day to try to respond to the heat wave, which is expected to last throughout the week. Paris forecast to hit 41 degrees Celsius in a couple of days' time.
10: And that is our take on the world today.
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2: Air Sport Australia, second edition. I'm Mark Dransfield. The AFL CEO Summit on the Gold Coast wraps up today, with several alternative footy fixtures having already been flagged. More from Sarah Patterson.
20: A separate three-week mid-season tournament is one of the ideas that's been presented to club chief executives. The first day of the summit saw clubs taken through four distinct options for the competition structure for 2028 onwards, once Tasmania enters the AFL. The tournament option could potentially see the inclusion of a 20th team of state league players. Sarah Patterson, Air Sport.
2: Errol Goulden will make his return for Sydney on Thursday night against Brisbane. The star midfielder hasn't played since round one. Teammate Tom McCartan's also expected to return from a concussion. Meantime, Brisbane ruckman Sam Draper insists he's back to full fitness and playing with confidence after overcoming a torn Achilles. Draper hurt himself playing for Essendon last year, but couldn't be happier with how he's bounced back at the Lions.
8: To play, I think, maybe 12 games or whatever in a row was a really good thing for me, and yeah, definitely had some times there last year where I was not sure if I was going to play again, and to be back playing and feeling good is a great feeling. So now I look forward to the second half of the season and what that can bring, and it brings me a lot of excitement.
2: And Essendon are close to finalising the criteria for their next coach. James Hurd and Dean Solomon are considered the front runners to replace Brad Scott. Turning to NRL, and Latrell Mitchell is expected to miss the State of Origin decider after scans confirmed he's torn his calf. In a huge blow to South's finals hopes, Mitchell could be sidelined for a month. The Titans are chasing back-to-back wins at home when they host the Bulldogs on Friday. Last week's upset over Penrith was one for the history books, but Gold Coast forward Beau Furmore says they've already moved on.
21: It's been a while since we've had back-to-back wins, and I feel like we've been playing pretty well for the last 4 or 5 weeks, but we need to start racking some wins together and backing that up.
2: And the Broncos have received a boost with the re-signing of Premiership winner Ben Hunt for another season. Hunt will remain with the club until the end of the 2027 season, when he'll be 37 years of age. Hooker Corey Pakes says Hunt adds a lot to the team.
22: He's been a great servant of the club, so we're excited to have him around, mate. He brings so much to this group in terms of leadership, and a bloke that's played that many games, it's great to have him around.
2: Tennis, and with Wimbledon less than a week away, the battle for those final main draw places is well and truly on. Air Sport's Paul Walsh has all the details.
23: Four Australians are one step closer to a place in the main draw at Wimbledon after Chris O'Connell, Bernard Tomic, Dean Sweeney and Tristan Skulcate all registered first-round victories at qualifying. Tonight it's the women's first-round action with Emerson Jones, Priscilla Hohn, Talia Preston, Storm Hunter and Madison Inglis all hoping to make it through to the second round. To be eligible for the main draw entry, players must win 3 qualifying matches. Last player to enter the main draw via qualifying a wildcard and win Wimbledon was Goran Ivanišević when he defeated Pat Rafter in a 5-set epic in 2001. Paul Walsh for Air Sport.
2: And it's been a day of superstars at the World Cup. Lionel Messi netted his 18th goal in Argentina's 2-0 win over Austria, making him the most prolific scorer in World Cup history.
24: Well, this truth is stranger than fiction. There were 4 or 5 Austrians in the way, but he found a way because he works miracles.
2: That commentary on SBS. French giant Kylian Mbappe finished with his second brace of the tournament, taking his career tally to 16 in a 3-0 win over Iraq. Norway beat Senegal 3-2 with Erling Haaland scoring two goals for a second match in a row. This is Air Sport Australia.
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1: It will be falling to between 5 and 1 overnight, then into tomorrow. Partly cloudy and 17. 17 and partly cloudy once again for our Thursday. Friday, partly cloudy and 17. 18 and sunny for Saturday. A possible shower maybe on Sunday with a top of 18. Have a great evening and remember to stay tuned here on 2HayFM.
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1: 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Call 6993 1277. Open Monday to Friday, 8 a.m. until 5 p.m. and Saturday, 9 a.m. until 12 p.m.
2: I'm Mark Dransfield. The Greens have agreed to pass the federal government's changes to capital gains tax and negative gearing. As part of the deal, investors will be banned from borrowing through self-managed super funds to buy property. The minor party believes some of the concessions are still too generous, but Greens leader Larissa Waters says the legislation is still an improvement on the previous settings.
3: On balance, this package is a small step in the right direction. It is a small step. It could have been so much better, but it is a small step in the right direction, and the Greens will vote to see it pass the Parliament this fortnight.
2: Federal police say six arrests in New South Wales over an alleged cocaine bust are just the beginning of their investigations. Detectives say 120 kilograms of the drug were found in heavy vehicle parts shipped from the US, leading officers to a clandestine drug lab in the state's south. AFP Detective Inspector Trevor Robinson says the facility was an extraction lab.
4: So that is a method that organised crime used to try and defeat border controls. And these labs are used to remove drugs from suspension or concealment in other items and produce them into a consumable product for the illicit drug market.
2: The Transport Safety Bureau has released the preliminary report into Adelaide's Parafield Airport crash 2 months ago. A trainee pilot and a flight instructor were killed and several others injured when a Diamond DA42 slammed into a hangar in April. The Bureau's Chief Commissioner, Angus Mitchell, explains the failure of a key aircraft component.
5: What we've found and why we've released this report so early in the investigation is we found a component in the landing gear. That's what's known as an actuator rod. That component has fractured due to a fatigue fracture. That has had the potential very much, and we know this from past experiences, to impact the rudder controls.
2: Vapes containing the potent sedative etomidate are being sold in Victoria. Brian Wilson has more.
6: It's a powerful anaesthetic that can cause the rapid onset of sleep. Health authorities say the illegal vapes are now being sold in Melbourne, potentially causing life-threatening situations. The illicit vapes are sold as space oil or K-pods and can cause confusion, vomiting, loss of consciousness and collapse. In New Zealand late last year, more than a dozen people were rushed to hospital after using the substance, which, unlike some opioids, cannot be reversed with treatments such as naloxone. The Health Department advises anyone suffering from symptoms to call 000 immediately. Brian Wilson, Melbourne.
2: The six Australian and New Zealand passengers from the hantavirus-stricken cruise ship have left the quarantine facility in Perth's northeast after 6 weeks. They all tested negative for the virus and required no further follow-ups, flying back to their homes in New South Wales and Queensland. Kathleen McDermott was part of the specialised care team which travelled from Darwin to care for the passengers. She says the group was in good spirits and keen to get back to their families.
7: I don't think we could have asked for a better group of passengers. All highly intelligent people, understanding our quarantine measures and what that meant for themselves and what that meant for Western Australia and for the Australian community in general.
2: This is Air News. Some of the world's most renowned strikers have once again made their mark on the FIFA World Cup 2026. For the second game running, Erling Haaland scored twice for Norway as it beat Senegal 3-2 to progress to the round of 32. It joined France after its 3-0 win over Iraq saw Kylian Mbappe also grab a brace. Both now have 4 goals, but Lionel Messi has gone one better by backing up his hat trick in the first game with 2 more as Argentina beat Austria 2-0. He's now the leading scorer in World Cup finals with 18 goals. Meantime, Algeria came from behind to win 2-1, eliminating Jordan. AFL and Brisbane ruckman Sam Draper insists he's back to full fitness and playing with confidence after overcoming a torn Achilles. Draper hurt himself playing for Essendon last year but couldn't be happier with how he's bounced back at the Lions.
8: To play, I think, maybe 12 games or whatever in a row was a really good thing for me. And, yeah, definitely had some times there last year where I was, yeah, not sure if I was going to play again. And to be back playing and feeling good is a great feeling. So now I look forward to the second half of the season and what that can bring. And it brings me a lot of excitement.
2: And in NRL, Latrell Mitchell is expected to miss the State of Origin decider after scans confirmed he's torn his calf. Australian Independent Radio News.
9: 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It will be falling to between 5 and 1 overnight, then into tomorrow. Partly cloudy and 17. 17 and partly cloudy once again for our Thursday. Friday, partly cloudy and 17. 18 and sunny for Saturday. A possible shower maybe on Sunday with a top of 18. Have a great evening and remember to stay tuned here on 2HayFM.
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6: 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The Week That Was looks back at the stories we covered throughout the week. 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
1: This news update is brought to us by Harrison's IGA in Hay Open Monday to Friday, 8 a.m. until 6:30 p.m. and 8 a.m. until 5 p.m. weekends.
2: I'm Mark Dransfield. The Greens have agreed to pass the federal government's changes to capital gains tax and negative gearing. As part of the deal, investors will be banned from borrowing through self-managed super funds to buy property. The minor party believes some of the concessions are still too generous, but Greens leader Larissa Waters says the legislation is still an improvement on the previous settings.
3: On balance, this package is a small step in the right direction. It is a small step. It could have been so much better, but it is a small step in the right direction, and the Greens will vote to see it pass the Parliament this fortnight.
2: Federal police say six arrests in New South Wales over an alleged cocaine bust are just the beginning of their investigations. Detectives say 120 kilograms of the drug were found in heavy vehicle parts shipped from the US, leading officers to a clandestine drug lab in the state's south. AFP Detective Inspector Trevor Robinson says the facility was an extraction lab.
4: So that is a method that organised crime used to try and defeat border controls. And these labs are used to remove drugs from suspension or concealment in other items and produce them into a consumable product for the illicit drug market.
2: The Transport Safety Bureau has released the preliminary report into Adelaide's Parafield Airport crash 2 months ago. A trainee pilot and a flight instructor were killed and several others injured when a Diamond DA42 slammed into a hangar in April. The Bureau's Chief Commissioner, Angus Mitchell, explains the failure of a key aircraft component.
5: What we've found and why we've released this report so early in the investigation is we've found a component in the landing gear. That's what's known as an actuator rod. That component has fractured due to a fatigue fracture. That has had the potential very much, and we know this from past experiences, to impact the rudder controls.
2: Vapes containing the potent sedative etomidate are being sold in Victoria. Brian Wilson has more.
6: It's a powerful anaesthetic that can cause the rapid onset of sleep. Health authorities say the illegal vapes are now being sold in Melbourne, potentially causing life-threatening situations. The illicit vapes are sold as space oil or K-pods and can cause confusion, vomiting, loss of consciousness and collapse. In New Zealand late last year, more than a dozen people were rushed to hospital after using the substance, which unlike some opioids, cannot be reversed with treatments such as naloxone. The Health Department advises anyone suffering from symptoms to call 000 immediately. Brian Wilson, Melbourne.
2: The six Australian and New Zealand passengers from the hantavirus-stricken cruise ship have left the quarantine facility in Perth's northeast after 6 weeks. They all tested negative for the virus and required no further follow-ups, flying back to their homes in New South Wales and Queensland. Kathleen McDermott was part of the specialised care team which travelled from Darwin to care for the passengers. She says the group was in good spirits and keen to get back to their families.
7: I don't think we could have asked for a better group of passengers, all highly intelligent people understanding our quarantine measures and what that meant for themselves and what that meant for Western Australia and for the Australian community in general.
2: This is Air News. Some of the world's most renowned strikers have once again made their mark on the FIFA World Cup 2026. For the second game running, Erling Haaland scored twice for Norway as it beat Senegal 3-2 to progress to the round of 32. It joined France after its 3-0 win over Iraq saw Kylian Mbappe also grab a brace. Both now have 4 goals, but Lionel Messi has gone one better by backing up his hat trick in the first game with 2 more as Argentina beat Austria 2-0. He's now the leading scorer in World Cup finals with 18 goals. Meantime, Algeria came from behind to win 2-1, eliminating Jordan. AFL and Brisbane ruckman Sam Draper insists he's back to full fitness and playing with confidence after overcoming a torn Achilles. Draper hurt himself playing for Essendon last year but couldn't be happier with how he's bounced back at the Lions.
8: To play, I think, maybe 12 games or whatever in a row was a really good thing for me. And, yeah, definitely had some times there last year where I was not sure if I was going to play again. And to be back playing and feeling good is a great feeling. So now I look forward to the second half of the season and what that can bring. And it brings me a lot of excitement.
2: And in NRL, Latrell Mitchell is expected to miss the State of Origin decider after scans confirmed he's torn his calf. Australian Independent Radio News.
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10: It will be falling to between 5 and 1 overnight, then into tomorrow. Partly cloudy and 17. 17 and partly cloudy once again for our Thursday. Friday, partly cloudy and 17. 18 and sunny for Saturday. A possible shower maybe on Sunday with a top of 18. Have a great evening and remember to stay tuned here on 2Hay FM.
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34: Moving through June 1976 and 2026 like a bottle of Epsom salts. 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
33: Debuting on the charts this week.
34: Just the one debut single this week 50 years ago, and it comes from a group whose songs are usually limited to around 4 words. This song is at 19 this week. It comes from Silver Convention, and the title is the entire lexicon of the song. That's right.

0: Silver Convention from Germany and using the only four English words in their vocabulary, get up and boogie. Hey!
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0: And today our shout out is to the wonderful people of the Yass Valley, northwest of Canberra in New South Wales, in Yass, Bowning, Bidalong, Bookham, Murrum, Bateman and Wee Jasper and as well surrounds. 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In Queensland, a big call out to everyone tuned through Switch Gold in Roma. 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And to all our listeners across Australia and beyond, welcome to you now to this week's countdown. And
1: number five.
0: 3 weeks in the top 20 and squeaking into the top five this week, employee of the month at the Ford factory in Dagenham near London, Leslie Sebastian Charles. But we knew him better as Billy Ocean.

0: Betty Ocean and Love Really Hurts Without You, the song that gave him the impetus to walk away from factory work.
1: And now, major events this week 50 years ago.
0: Things were not going so swimmingly for Australian Governor General John Kerr following his sacking of the Whitlam government late in 75. On the 23rd of June 1976, he was again targeted by protesters in Melbourne as he and his wife arrived at a Law Institute dinner. Protesters hurled marbles and stones at police horses while also damaging cars as they arrived. 10 were arrested and the violence was condemned by both sides of politics. On the same day in the New South Wales Supreme Court, a compensation settlement worth just under $700,000 at the time was ordered to be paid by the Distillers Company to 8 children whose mothers had taken the company's product, Distival, which contained thalidomide, during their pregnancies when it was sold in 1960 and 1961. On the 24th, New South Wales police named Kiwi Philip Archibald Linwood Weston as the man they suspected of murdering a bank manager in the Westfield Shopping Centre 3 days earlier. Weston had already been charged over bank robberies in late 1974 and late 1975, and you'll hear more about him next week. On the 25th in Poland, strikes began in the cities of Ursus, Radom and Plock after the communist government raised food prices. And on the 27th, Palestinian militants hijacked an Air France plane in Greece with 246 passengers and 12 crew. They flew to Entebbe in Uganda, which led to what has become Operation Thunderbolt, or Operation Entebbe, an Israeli counterterrorism operation. Now, who's turning 50 this week?
2: Happy birthday!
0: On the 23rd of June 1976, footballer Patrick Vieira was born in Dakar, Senegal. He played for Cannes, AC Milan and Arsenal. He represented France internationally, became manager for New York City FC in the Major League Soccer, and later Nice and finally Crystal Palace. Also on the 23rd, journalist and TV host Joe Hildebrand was born in Melbourne. He's been a writer for News Corporation papers and is well known for his on-air stints on 2GB and Network 10. On the 28th, David Palmer was born in Lithgow, New South Wales. He represented Australia in professional squash, becoming world champion in 2002 and 2006, and was ranked number one in the world in 2001. And on the 27th of June 1976, Lee Nash was born in Texas. She's best known for her time as lead singer for Christian alternative rock band Sixpence, None the Richer.

0: Little of Sixpence None the Richer and Kiss Me, which earned the group numerous Dove Awards, including Best Artist of the Year in 1999. The song was also nominated but didn't win a Grammy. Now back to the countdown.
1: Number four.
0: Here's ABBA, 9 weeks in the chart and...

0: Rock Me as it stalls in the charts at number 4. Now, speaking of stalls, coming up for all of you in the cheap seats is the album chart, right after this missive.
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0: Finding some movement in the chart this week as The Stones' Black and Blue drops one spot to number 5. Above it, at 4 and up 4 spots, is Aussie Local's Old 55, featuring Frankie J. Holden and Take It Greasy. At number 3 and steady is A Night at the Opera from Queen. Number 2 also steady is Wings at the Speed of Sound. And at number 1 for the 13th week in a row is The Best of ABBA. But another album into the top 20 this week is the Ted Mulry Gang's Struttin'. And this is side 1, track 1.

0: Ted Mulry Gang, and from their album Strutton, that was Crazy. Well, that was the title of the song anyway. It was subtitled You Must Be Crazy, Money to Burn. Now back to the countdown.
1: Number 3.
0: 9 weeks in the top 20 and down one spot this week is JPY.

0: John Paul Young, the man Molly Meldrum dubbed Squeak, and the Vandy Young song I Hate the Music as it begins its descent on the chart. Continuing the countdown.
1: Number two this week.
0: Going the opposite way this week. In the chart for 4 weeks, this is Sherbet.

0: Sherbet with the voice of Daryl Braithwaite and one of their biggest hits at 2 this week 50 years ago. How's that?
1: Time to check out the great songs coming up in coming weeks.
0: And this week, a song to listen out for in upcoming weeks is this from Maxine Nightingale.

0: A Little There of Maxine Nightingale's Gotta Be the One, her second release from her Right Back Where We Started From album and written by Pierre Tubbs.
1: And now, the number one song from the top 40 of 50 years ago this week.
0: 14 weeks on the charts and the 12th at number one. This is Annifrid Lyngstad

0: ABBA in a song that's dominated the charts so far for 1976, Fernando, as we pull the pin on the Wayback Machine and head back to the reality of 2026. I think I prefer 1976. Anyway, see you next week at the same time and the same place, right here. Y'all come back now, yeah?
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I am not afraid. The pages that enrage us, she tears them from the book. 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
1: This news report is brought to you by your local butcher, Macca's Meats, 183 Lachlan Street.
2: I'm Mark Dransfield. The Greens have agreed to pass the federal government's changes to capital gains tax and negative gearing. As part of the deal, investors will be banned from borrowing through self-managed super funds to buy property. The minor party believes some of the concessions are still too generous, but Greens leader Larissa Waters says the legislation is still an improvement on the previous settings.
3: On balance, this package is a small step in the right direction. It is a small step. It could have been so much better, but it is a small step in the right direction, and the Greens will vote to see it pass the Parliament this fortnight.
2: Federal police say six arrests in New South Wales over an alleged cocaine bust are just the beginning of their investigations. Detectives say 120 kilograms of the drug were found in heavy vehicle parts shipped from the US, leading officers to a clandestine drug lab in the state's south. AFP Detective Inspector Trevor Robinson says the facility was an extraction lab.
4: So that is a method that organised crime used to try and defeat border controls. And these labs are used to remove drugs from suspension or concealment in other items and produce them into a consumable product for the illicit drug market.
2: The Transport Safety Bureau has released the preliminary report into Adelaide's Parafield Airport crash 2 months ago. A trainee pilot and a flight instructor were killed and several others injured when a Diamond DA-42 slammed into a hangar in April. The Bureau's Chief Commissioner, Angus Mitchell, explains the failure of a key aircraft component.
5: What we've found and why we've released this report so early in the investigation is we've found a component in the landing gear. That's what's known as a actuator rod. That component has fractured due to a fatigue fracture. That has had the potential very much, and we know this from past experiences, to impact the rudder controls.
2: Vapes containing the potent sedative etomidate are being sold in Victoria. Brian Wilson has more.
6: It's a powerful anaesthetic that can cause the rapid onset of sleep. Health authorities say the illegal vapes are now being sold in Melbourne, potentially causing life-threatening situations. The illicit vapes are sold as space oil or K-pods and can cause confusion, vomiting, loss of consciousness and collapse. In New Zealand late last year, more than a dozen people were rushed to hospital after using the substance, which unlike some opioids, cannot be reversed with treatments such as naloxone. The Health Department advises anyone suffering from symptoms to call 000 immediately. Brian Wilson, Melbourne.
2: The six Australian and New Zealand passengers from the hantavirus-stricken cruise ship have left the quarantine facility in Perth's northeast after 6 weeks. They all tested negative for the virus and required no further follow-ups, flying back to their homes in New South Wales and Queensland. Kathleen McDermott was part of the specialised care team which travelled from Darwin to care for the passengers. She says the group was in good spirits and keen to get back to their families.
7: I don't think we could have asked for a better group of passengers. All highly intelligent people, understanding our quarantine measures and what that meant for themselves and what that meant for Western Australia and for the Australian community in general.
2: This is Air News. The AFL has warned clubs it'll begin penalising players and officials who publicly criticise umpiring decisions or the tribunal system. Last week, Gold Coast coach Damien Hardwick hit out at the umpiring and North Melbourne's Jai Simpkins slammed the match review process as laughable. Meantime, Errol Goulden will make his return for Sydney on Thursday night against Brisbane. The star midfielder hasn't played since round one. Teammate Tom McCartan is also expected to return from a concussion. NRL and Blues 5'8 Mitchell Moses has leapt to the defence of Laurie Daly, calling criticism of the embattled coach unfair and crazy. Daly's been under fire since the Blues' dismal loss in Origin 2, Moses even calling out former Blues players for not supporting their state coach.
8: We should be getting behind Laurie as much as possible and supporting him no matter what. And if you've worn a blue jersey before, get behind him and support him. Don't bag him.
2: Meantime, a massive boost for the West Tigers ahead of Sunday's clash with the in-form Knights. Halfback Adam Dewey has been named to return from a shoulder injury. At the FIFA World Cup, Lionel Messi has broken the all-time record for FIFA World Cup goals, scoring twice as Argentina beat Austria 2-0. Algeria's come from behind to beat Jordan 2-1. France thumped Iraq 3-0, while Norway defeated Senegal 3-2. Australian Independent Radio News.
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10: 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A good morning. A top of 16 today in Hay. Morning fog and frost. So if you are out there on the roads, take a bit of extra care until that fog clears. Let's have a look and see what's happening across the Riverina. 13 in Wagga, 16 in Denny, 14 for Griffith, 16 for Bullygull, Maud, Balranald and Berubin, and over to the Murray, Albury, Wodonga, 13 for you. Have a great morning and keep yourself warm.
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10: 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Great to have your company here this morning. Some breaking news overnight that Daryl Braithwaite is retiring from live performances. What his future holds, who knows? I was quite shocked to hear that announcement, so I thought we'd start the day with a bit of Daryl Braithwaite. A good morning.
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1: Air News Headlines, I'm Lee Harrison. Making news today, the construction industry says the federal government's deal with the Greens to pass its tax reforms is disappointing. As part of the deal, investors won't be able to evade the capital gains tax increase by buying a property through a self-managed super fund. There are fears the deadly H5 bird flu has crossed the WA border into South Australia. Two dead subantarctic seabirds have been found in South Australia on the same coastline birds carrying the H5N1 virus washed up in WA. Experts say a controversial weed killer is safe to use if the correct advice is followed. After a lengthy review, Australia's chemical regulator has imposed new limits on the use of paraquat. And France has experienced its hottest day on record as a heatwave lingers over Europe and the UK. In air sport, Port Adelaide star Zach Butters insists he's yet to make a decision on his playing future. The 25-year-old is considering lucrative offers from his home state of Victoria. And Blues 5/8 Mitchell Moses has leapt to the defence of Laurie Daly, calling criticism of the embattled coach unfair and crazy. Daly's been under fire since the Blues' dismal loss in Origin 2. These stories and more today. This is Air News.
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3: 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On with the show we go. Good morning.

Welcome back. A bit of George Michael there with Wham, and I'm your man. And my apologies. I know it's not Tuesday, it's Wednesday. And I did have a really, really good sleep. It was just a slip of the tongue. Tuesday. Oh my gosh. Well, if you are just waking up, some good news for you. It is Wednesday, hump day, the middle of the week. We're at the halfway mark. Friday will be here before we know it, and then into the weekend. We're going to go into some Mariah Carey. Now, we've had a request that's come through just after 6:30 a.m. So I hope you're having a good morning, Miranda. And here's some Mariah Carey coming your way right now.

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0: you up and cure your aching. 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
1: It's intriguing, but to go would cost me greatly. So what percentage of the show would I be taking?
0: 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I'd give you 7, we could shake and make it happen.
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0: Why not just go ahead and ask for nickels on the dime?

0: Jane.
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0: 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This news update is brought to us by Harrison's IGA in Hay, open Monday to Friday, 8 a.m. until 6:30 p.m. and 8 a.m. until 5 p.m. weekends.
1: Good morning, I'm Lee Harrison. The government is defending a deal with the Greens to pass its contentious tax changes. Nelson Scott reports.
2: Labor has reached an agreement with the Greens to pass its capital gains and negative gearing reforms. As part of the deal, property investors will be prevented from using self-managed super funds to evade the CGT increase. The government has also agreed to remove several ministerial powers, which would have allowed the Treasurer to change the legislation at his own discretion. Prime Minister Anthony Albanese has told Parliament the changes will make housing more affordable and the tax system fairer.
3: But we'll continue to advance the interests of Australians.
2: But opposition leader Angus Taylor hit back, claiming the legislation will stifle investment.
4: The Prime Minister has done a dangerous deal with the Greens.
2: The changes will become law this week and also include tax breaks for workers. Nelson Scott, Canberra.
1: An inquiry into the federal government's cuts to the National Disability Insurance Scheme will be extended by 2 months. Labor's planning to remove about 300,000 participants from the NDIS to lower its rapidly increasing cost. The Greens push to extend the inquiry in exchange for supporting the government's tax changes. Health Minister Mark Butler says the NDIS overhaul needs to become law as soon as possible or the scheme will be unsustainable.
5: We think this reform is the right direction for the country. We think reform is urgent and needs to be considered by the Parliament immediately after this report is delivered on the 14th of August.
1: There are no new confirmed cases of bird flu in WA as testing of sick and dead birds continues. The state's Agriculture Minister Jackie Jarvis has thanked the community for reporting potential cases to the Emergency Animal Disease Hotline. She says there were 58 reports over the weekend and another 36 on Monday.
6: Only 2 of these reports required further investigation and these samples have been collected. These samples include from 2 wild seabirds, a cormorant in the Perth metropolitan area and a giant petrel in Geraldton.
1: Australia's chemical regulator is imposing new limits on the use of a controversial herbicide. Paraquat, which has been banned in 67 countries, has been linked to Parkinson's disease. Australian Pesticides and Veterinary Medicines Authority spokesperson Scott Hanson says it can be used safely with restrictions.
7: So the APVMA decision keeps paraquat and diquat available, but with much tighter restrictions, including significantly lower application rates and improved protections for those who actually have to handle the chemicals.
1: In other news, a UN agency says a plan's underway to evacuate 11,000 seafarers through the Strait of Hormuz. The International Maritime Organization says it'll be done with cooperation from Iran, Oman, all other Gulf nations, as well as the United States. And Australian performer Darryl Braithwaite has announced he's stepping back from performing live. He's posted on social media it's been increasingly physically challenging. This is Air News. Port Adelaide star Zach Butters insists he's yet to make a decision on his playing future. The 25-year-old is considering lucrative offers from his home state of Victoria, but he remains tight-lipped as he approaches free agency.
8: Yeah, obviously the rounds are counting down now towards the end of the season, so it gets closer and closer, but for mine, nothing's really changed. I'll still make my decision at the end of the year and sit down with the club and my manager, and that will still be the end goal for me.
1: To rugby league now, and the Broncos will be bolstered by the signing of Ben Hunt for another year. One of the most experienced players of the game with more than 360 NRL matches, Dozer will remain with the club until the end of next season. Hooker Corey Pay says it's the boost the team needed.
9: He's been a great servant of the club, so yeah, we're excited to have him around, mate. He brings so much to this group in terms of leadership, and for a bloke that's played that many games, you know, he's it's great to have him around.
1: And Cristiano Ronaldo has answered his critics in emphatic fashion, leading Portugal to a convincing win over Uzbekistan, scoring two goals in his country's 5-0 thrashing over their Central Asian opponents. Australian Independent Radio News.
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11: A good morning, a top of 16 today in Hay. Morning fog and frost, so if you are out there on the roads, take a bit of extra care until that fog clears. Let's have a look and see what's happening across the Riverina. 13 in Wagga, 16 in Denny, 14 for Griffith, 16 for Bulligal, Maud, Balranald and Berubin, and over to the Murray, Albury, Wodonga, 13 for you. 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
1: The Hay War Memorial High School Student Representative Council invites you to their Beanies for a Brain Cancer morning tea. 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
1: Welcome back. You are on The Breakfast Show with Matt. And I thought, as June 2026 starts to wind down for the year, let's have a look at the number one singles over the years in Australia during the month of June. And I'm just going to pluck out some random years and play some songs from that year. And we're going to start in 1989, when Julian Lennon, Now You're in Heaven, was a number one single in Australia during the year.

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1: Air News Headlines, I'm Lee Harrison. Making news today, the construction industry says the federal government's deal with the Greens to pass its tax reforms is disappointing. As part of the deal, investors won't be able to evade the capital gains tax increase by buying a property through a self-managed super fund. There are fears the deadly H5 bird flu has crossed the WA border into South Australia. Two dead subantarctic seabirds have been found in South Australia on the same coastline birds carrying the H5N1 virus washed up in WA. Experts say a controversial weed killer is safe to use if the correct advice is followed. After a lengthy review, Australia's chemical regulator has imposed new limits on the use of paraquat. And France has experienced its hottest day on record as a heatwave lingers over Europe and the UK. In air sport, Port Adelaide star Zach Butters insists he's yet to make a decision on his playing future. The 25-year-old is considering lucrative offers from his home state of Victoria. And Blues 5/8 Mitchell Moses has leapt to the defence of Laurie Daly, calling criticism of the embattled coach unfair and crazy. Daly's been under fire since the Blues' dismal loss in Origin 2. These stories and more today. This is Air News.
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0: And finally, in the year 1989, Bette Midler, Wind Beneath My Wings, was another number one single here in Australia.

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1: a
0: Matt
1: movie
0: Christie
1: that I've never seen.
0: AFM.
1: What's wrong with a chastity? It's from 1969. It was written and produced by Sonny Bono, and it's a romantic drama. And Cher was cast in the role, and it was her first solo film role as a hippie runaway who tries to overcome her troubled past. The movie bombs and turns Cher off acting in films for the next decade. So that's now on my bucket list. I've got to check it out. And look, we can't say this and not have a song from the Queen herself. So it's over to you, Cher, to get us in the mood for a good Wednesday, I guess. A good morning.

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3: 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Call 699-31277. Open Monday to Friday, 8 a.m. until 5 p.m. and Saturday, 9 a.m. until 12 p.m.
4: Good morning, I'm Lee Harrison. The construction industry says the federal government's deal with the Greens to pass its tax reforms is disappointing. As part of the deal, investors won't be able to evade the capital gains tax increase by buying a property through a self-managed super fund. Existing homes purchased this way won't be affected. Melissa Byrne from the Master Builders Association says the laws will hurt the construction sector.
5: By clearing the path for tax hikes on housing, this agreement will be a hit to construction jobs, activity and housing supply while driving up rents.
4: There are fears the deadly H5 bird flu has crossed the WA border into South Australia. Two dead subantarctic seabirds have been found in South Australia. On the same coastline, birds carrying the H5N1 virus washed up in Western Australia. They're now undergoing testing, with results to be determined in the coming days. Experts say a controversial weed killer is safe to use if the correct advice is followed. After a lengthy review, Australia's chemical regulator has imposed new limits on the use of paraquat. The product is banned in 67 countries over previous links to Parkinson's disease. Australian Pesticides and Veterinary Medicines Authority spokesperson Scott Hansen says it can be used safely with restrictions.
6: So the APVMA decision keeps paraquat and diquat available, but with much tighter restrictions, including significantly lower application rates and improved protections for those who actually have to handle the chemicals.
4: New research shows unpaid carers could be $45,000 better off if super was paid on carer payments. A Super Members Council report has found more than 1 million Australians miss out on super because of the work they do, including those who step out of paid work to care for loved ones. Chief Executive Misha Schubert says the super system is meant to cover everyone.
7: But despite the fact that 17 million Australians get that terrific guarantee of retirement savings being put away to grow into a retirement nest egg for them, there are still some Australians who miss out, and one of those groups is carers.
4: A United Nations agency says a plan's underway to evacuate 11,000 seafarers through the Strait of Hormuz. The International Maritime Organization says it'll be done with cooperation from Iran, Oman, all other Gulf nations, as well as the United States. France has experienced its hottest day on record as a heatwave lingers over Europe and the UK. French officials have confirmed 40 people have drowned in the country since Thursday as temperatures hover above 40 degrees. London is also bracing for a 40-degree day tomorrow, with residents asked to take precautions. This is Air News. Blues 5/8 Mitchell Moses has leapt to the defence of Laurie Daly, calling criticism of the embattled coach unfair and crazy. Daly has been under fire since the Blues' dismal loss in Origin 2. Moses even calling out former Blues players for not supporting their state coach.
8: We should be getting behind Laurie as much as possible and supporting him no matter what. And if you've worn a blue jersey before, get behind him and support him. Don't bag him.
4: In the AFL, the Kangaroos will look to continue their push towards a first finals campaign in 10 years when they host the Bombers on Sunday. With his side sitting 10th on the ladder, North Melbourne midfielder Dylan Stevens says there's a buzz around the group.
9: It's definitely exciting, spoken about throughout the club, that we have a 7-7 and our season's alive, which is kind of something that hasn't happened since 2019 or something, which is quite some time.
4: Aussie Kim Birrell has claimed a big scalp at the Lexus Eastbourne Open, winning in straight sets against her Czech opponent, Barbora Krejcikova, 6-3, 7-6. And Lisa Keitley has re-signed as coach of the Sydney Thunder's Women's Big Bash team for another 2 seasons. Australian Independent Radio News.
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11: 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Saturday 7am until 4pm and Sunday 7am until 2pm.
12: A good morning, a top of a 16 today in Hay. Morning fog and frost, so if you are out there on the roads, take a bit of extra care until that fog clears. Let's have a look and see what's happening across the Riverina. 13 in Wagga, 16 in Denny, 14 for Griffith, 16 for Bullygull, Maud, Balranald and Berubin, and over to the Murray, Albury, Wodonga, 13 for you. Have a great morning and keep yourself warm.
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12: The Weekly Times, Water Wars, the Riverine Grazier, Fearless Clara commits to scouts in bold move, The Daily Advertiser, something fishy going on, Southern Riverina News, stop and rethink, The Herald Sun, PM under green thumb, The Courier Mail, kicking it down the road, The Daily Telegraph, Labour strikes a grubby deal with Greens on tax grab.
23: Happy, happy birthday. We all love to celebrate a birthday. So who has a birthday today?
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12: It's a happy birthday to Mick Fleetwood today, born on this day in 1947. And it's a happy birthday to everybody celebrating a birthday on the 24th of June. 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
1: Welcome back. You're with Matt here. It was a sad day earlier this week when the music industry lost one of its greats. Clive Davis passed away on the 22nd of June. Was an American record executive and record producer and lawyer. He won 4 Grammy Awards and was inducted into the Rock and Roll Hall of Fame as a non-performer in the year 2000. He helped many artists throughout his very long career, including people like Luther Vandross, Billy Joel, Chicago, Earth, Wind and Fire, and many more. He's most probably most well known for his work with Whitney Houston and Barry Manilow. He served as the Chief Creative Officer at Sony Music Entertainment Worldwide from 2008 until his death in 2026. So now we play tribute to Clive Davis with some of the biggest artists in the recording industry. A good morning.

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1: It's Wednesday, the 24th of June, 2026. Aries, take advantage of the spirit of cooperation that currently exists on the home front. Taurus, keep any wild or crazy ideas under your hat for the moment. Gemini, your job hunting is likely to pay off thanks to your excellent work ethic. Cancer, a decision regarding a holiday destination is likely to come down to what's affordable. Leo, follow your instincts and ignore those worry warts around you. Virgo, break the humdrum boring routine by planning a catch-up with family or friends. Libra, keep your mind on the job despite all the distractions. Scorpio, leave the gossiping to others. You've got work to do. Sagittarius, after engaging in flights of fancy, it's time to come back down to earth. Capricorn, colleagues may not be happy with your choice. C'est la vie. Aquarius, opportunity for career advancement could come knocking. Pisces, it's time to break out of that rut and establish a new, healthier routine. And that's today's horoscope.
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1: This is Air News New South Wales. I'm Lee Harrison. Police are searching for a suspect after a man was stabbed in Sydney's west. Dusty Fitzpatrick reports.
2: Emergency services were called to a street in Lidcombe after reports of an assault. On arrival, they found a 45-year-old man with stab wounds to his head and hand. He's been taken to hospital where he remains in a stable condition. A 44-year-old man was arrested at the scene after the incident. Officers are searching for a third man who left before they arrived. He's described as being of Asian appearance and was last seen wearing a black jumper, dark tracksuit pants and glasses. Anyone with information's being urged to come forward. Dusty Fitzpatrick, Sydney.
1: Domestic violence prevention groups are welcoming a funding announcement in the state budget for women and children fleeing domestic violence. Six frontline support services will be funded with a $184 million uplift. DV New South Wales Chief Executive Delia Donovan says they're grateful for the investment, but there's still more to do.
3: The impact of decades of underfunding cannot be undone in a single budget.
1: The New South Wales opposition would overhaul the renewable energy rollout in the state if it wins the next election. The proposal would see major cities house more projects in a move aimed at better sharing the rollout between metro and regional areas. A Northern Beaches MP wants drone surveillance at beaches every day, saying it's the only thing that will put shark attack fears to rest. Jackie Scrooby has welcomed the Minns government's budget announcement of $86 million for the state's shark management program, but says it doesn't go far enough and she wants drones to be flown from dawn to dusk 365 days a year. And metro services aren't running between Sydenham and Waterloo on the M1 Northwest, Northwest and Bankstown line due to an operational issue. To Sport Now, Ben Hunt insists he's happy to remain Brisbane's Mr. Fix-It after re-signing for another season. The Broncos veteran returns to halfback on Friday night against the Roosters with Adam Reynolds out injured. The 36-year-old Hunt says he's become used to plugging holes for the injury-plagued premiers.
4: I'd love to nail down a position at halfback for sure, but I also understand where we're at the moment, where I'm at and, you know, my role at the club. And if that is doing that role of, you know, a utility or, you know, Mr. Fixer, I guess, then I'm happy to do it.
1: And Aussies Bernard Tomic and Chris O'Connell will meet tonight in the second round of qualifying for Wimbledon next week. This is Air News, New South Wales.

0: And that's just about all we've got a time for today. So have a great day at school, work. If you're visiting the Hay Shire, enjoy your stay. If you're listening online, you also have a great day or evening. And we'll be back to do it all over again tomorrow. And until then, take care, stay safe. Bye for now.
1: What's up, Doc? Don't go away, folks. There's lots more songs to play right here on this very frequency. Ain't I a stinker?

0: 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This news update is brought to us by Harrison's IGA in Hay Open Monday to Friday, 8 a.m. until 6:30 p.m. and 8 a.m. until 5 p.m. weekends.
1: Good morning, I'm Lee Harrison. There's concern a storm forecast to sweep past the coastline of WA could drive more bird flu-infected animals to Australia's coastline. Two cases of the H5N1 strain of the virus have been identified in the region. It's believed they've washed up from outbreak hotspots such as Heard Island. SA scientists are awaiting test results to see whether the deadly bird flu has crossed the border. Two seabirds found dead on Fowler's Bay Beach are being tested. A data centre giant has bought $165 million worth of land originally set aside for homes. Gabrielle Hodson has more.
2: Australian data centre giant NextDC has bought 169 hectares of land on the outskirts of Geelong. The Age says the Lovely Bank site was previously set aside for more than 2,000 homes, subject to council approval. The massive purchase comes as 36 mayors from around the world make a joint pact in London that data centre growth won't be detrimental to communities or the planet. But local government may have little control over the development of data centres. In Victoria, many large projects are approved directly by the planning minister, bypassing local planning laws and removing the right for the community to appeal if the project is of economic significance. Gabriel Hodson reporting.
1: France has sweltered through its hottest day on record in the mid-40s. Dozens of drowning deaths have been recorded across France and Germany since Thursday. In a special address at London Climate Action Week, United Nations Secretary-General Antonio Guterres issued this warning.
3: We have just lived through the 11 hottest years ever recorded. And today, this city and far beyond are experiencing the hottest day of the year with higher temperatures to come. London isn't just calling, it's cooking.
1: Scientists have found evidence a crater discovered in outback WA was created 3 billion years ago, the oldest on Earth. Geologists discovered the rock formations near the town of Marble Bar in the Pilbara. Curtin University professor Chris Kirkland says testing of crystal minerals confirms it to be the oldest known asteroid impact site on Earth.
4: So these individual little crystals, smaller than the width of a human hair, contain lots of uranium, and that uranium over time changes to lead. So if we can measure the ratio of the uranium to lead, we can calculate an age, and that's how we can work out how old it is.
1: In other news, the International Maritime Organization is coordinating a plan to evacuate more than 11,000 seafarers stranded in the Strait of Hormuz. The UN agency says they're working with nations in the region to ensure their safe exit as Iran and the US engage in talks about the strait's future management. A study has found most IVF add-ons have no proven fertility benefits. Up to 90% of Australian patients pay for extras, including steroids, plasma injections, and acupuncture. The University of Melbourne says there's little to no evidence that they increase the odds of having a baby. And Australia has ranked second behind the United States in a global measure of how countries will deal with the AI revolution. This is Air News. Tennis and the all-important qualifying action continued overnight at Wimbledon. Esports' Paul Walsh reports.
5: World number 135 Emerson Jones has moved one step closer to a place in the main draw at Wimbledon after her round one victory over Linda Fravitova 6-2, 6-1 in qualifying overnight. 17-year-old will be joined by Storm Hunter, who also registered a win. However, Priscilla Hontalia Preston and Madison Inglis were all defeated. In the second round of men's qualifying, Tristan Schoolkate and Dane Sweeney will be on court, as will Bernard Tomic taking on fellow Aussie Chris O'Connell. Paul Walsh for Air Sport.
1: To rugby league now, and Titans 5'8" Jaden Campbell wants to lock down the number 6 jersey long term. The Gold Coast star was in full flight during last week's upset win over Penrith, combining well with rookie halfback Zane Harrison. Campbell says he's most comfortable at 5'8".
6: Yeah, it's been a lot easier for me to just play what I'm good at, running the ball and, you know, not doing too much organising. But, yeah, he's been massive, not just for myself, but for the whole team.
1: And St Kilda youngster Alex Tarou has been given a four-match ban for his high bump on Footscray's Sterling Phipps Parsons during their VFL game on Sunday. It's the fourth time in 12 months the 19-year-old has faced the tribunal. Australian Independent Radio News.
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8: A good morning. A top of 16 today in Hay. Morning fog and frost. So if you are out there on the roads, take a bit of extra care until that fog clears. Let's have a look and see what's happening across the Riverina. 13 in Wagga, 16 in Denny, 14 for Griffith, 16 for Bulligal, Maud, Balranald and Berubin, and over to the Murray, Albury, Wodonga. 13 for you. Have a great morning and keep yourself warm.
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1: This news report is brought to you by the Shell Roadhouse Hay. 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
2: Good morning, I'm Lee Harrison. There's concern a storm forecast to sweep past the coastline of WA could drive more bird flu-infected animals to Australia's coastline. Two cases of the H5N1 strain of the virus have been identified in the region. It's believed they've washed up from outbreak hotspots such as Heard Island. SA scientists are awaiting test results to see whether the deadly bird flu has crossed the border. Two seabirds found dead on Fowler's Bay Beach are being tested. A data centre giant has bought $165 million worth of land originally set aside for homes. Gabriel Hodson has more.
3: Australian data centre giant NextDC has bought 169 hectares of land on the outskirts of Geelong. The Age says the Lovely Bank site was previously set aside for more than 2,000 homes, subject to council approval. The massive purchase comes as 36 mayors from around the world make a joint pact in London that data centre growth won't be detrimental to communities or the planet. But local government may have little control over the development of data centres. In Victoria, many large projects are approved directly by the planning minister, bypassing local planning laws and removing the right for the community to appeal if the project is of economic significance. Gabriel Hodson reporting.
2: France has sweltered through its hottest day on record in the mid-40s. Dozens of drowning deaths have been recorded across France and Germany since Thursday. In a special address at London Climate Action Week, United Nations Secretary General Antonio Guterres issued this warning.
4: We have just lived through the 11 hottest years ever recorded. And today, this city and far beyond are experiencing the hottest day of the year with higher temperatures to come. London isn't just calling, it's cooking.
2: Scientists have found evidence a crater discovered in outback WA was created 3 billion years ago, the oldest on Earth. Geologists discovered the rock formations near the town of Marble Bar in the Pilbara. Curtin University professor Chris Kirkland says testing of crystal minerals confirms it to be the oldest known asteroid impact site on Earth.
5: So these individual little crystals, smaller than the width of a human hair, contain lots of uranium, and that uranium over time changes to lead. So if we can measure the ratio of the uranium to lead, we can calculate an age, and that's how we can work out how old it is.
2: In other news, the International Maritime Organization is coordinating a plan to evacuate more